Ever dramatic, Manic Street Preachers, motorcycle emptiness on Hodaki, celebrating Sean Moore, the drummer, turning 58 today. Apparently the only person in the band that doesn't take them as seriously as they sound. And he's also the only member there who has not released a solo album. We had three for the Manics today, A Design for Life ahead of that, and kicked it off with If You Tolerate This, Your Children Will Be Next. Hey, there will be another Pie That Pays Q to call if you want to win $250 on the show today. Got some GNR lined up and the Foos. Here's STP. Hauraki.

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1: High on a hill was a lonely goat. Leo, Leo.
0: Contender.

0: Oasis on Hauraki. Now, of course, we are celebrating with the first New Zealander, Zoe Hobbs, to win the women's 100 metres at the Commonwealth Games, currently going down in Glasgow for 2026. This morning on the Hauraki Breakfast, Jerry and Manaya were joined by someone who was there in the pouring rain, Sky Sports' Kimberly Ritchie.
1: Have you seen her this morning? Because obviously immediately afterwards spoke to her. She, as anyone would be in that situation, it's too fresh. It's too hard to put things into perspective, into words. Have you seen her since?
2: Yeah, I have. I've actually spoken to her about an hour ago after her medal ceremony. And I think even nearly 22 maybe hours after the fact, I think even then it's probably too fresh to be able to put into perspective because it's all still sinking in for her. And she's had a massive, massive day since then, right? Because you have the flurry of emotion right after the race and then you're talking to media for hours on end. Oh, media, those times. and then you've got your drug testing. You've got all of that to go through. You see your family and friends and then you go and celebrate or try and celebrate. Now she's got that gold medal around her neck. She says it's unlikely to be taken off before she's on a flight back home tomorrow.
0: 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Tomorrow on the show, they are drawing the winner for Guess That Tool. Back again, 6 a.m. Will it be Danny Carey? Have I got the game wrong? Here's the Killers.

0: Fiona Apple's Criminal on Hauraki from her debut album Tidal, which just a couple of days ago turned 30, because that's where we're at now. That tune right there, though, the biggest one from it, it won her the Grammy for Best Female Rock Vocal Performance. That was when she got up on stage and did that speech about how everything was bollocks. It's the most polite way I can say it. And recently she has come out too, saying that she's gone quiet and didn't want anyone to think she's turning a blind eye to the current state of the world. She's just finding it hard to create with everything that's going on at the moment. We'll take a moment to process that. I will come back with some Pearl Jam and Stereophonics.
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0: Pearl Jam on Hauraki. Angie here filling in for Beck. After 1 o'clock, I will have another Pie That Pays cue to call to get your hands on $250. That'll pay for your Faith No More System of a Down ticket. Jeez. I just want to make a mention. I've been seeing tributes pouring through on the socials for Glenn Hansard, the lead singer of Irish group The Frames, who I wasn't massive on, but I know they were really big in the Irish music scene. Glenn himself, he was in The Commitments. He won Grammys for his musical work. He was quite the scene on the Dublin busking scene, and apparently, by all accounts, an amazing human being. And he just died yesterday. Motorbike crash just outside of Dublin. Some amazing tributes pouring through. Bono actually wrote something quite incredible. So, R.I.P. Glenn Hansard. Need to go watch The Commitments now. Tunes for you next. I'm going to go some Radiohead and Placebo on Hauraki.
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0: In this update, the arms bill has passed its final reading in Parliament, creating a regulator independent of police, firearms safety and education New Zealand. The Prime Minister is defending catching Defence Force helicopters from Auckland to events in Waikato and Hamilton at a cost of $20,000. Chris Luxon's office says it could save taxpayers money because the choppers are required to fly regularly. Two men and one woman from Tuamarina and Springlands have been arrested in a Marlborough drug and firearms bust. They're due in the Blenheim District Court next week. One person has been seriously injured in a two-vehicle crash on State Highway 2 south of Hastings at Tauhoke. Auckland's WaterCare has launched a 10-year multi-billion dollar infrastructure program, which includes drawing more water from Waikato River, reducing overflows and upgrading Rosedale's wastewater plant. That's news.
8: Hauraki Sport with Max Raft, insulated concrete slabs.
0: In sport, swimmer Lewis Clairbert's crediting his shift to Australia for Commonwealth Games success. A seventh in the 200 metres freestyle has ended, the 27-year-old's best starting across three campaigns, collecting two golds and a silver. Clairbert's told Sky Sport the results validate a January move to Melbourne.
18: I'm so much more confident when I'm coming up against guys racing. You know, we saw in the turn of fly, I was out the back door, but I still managed to crawl my way back. So, yeah, look, I think it's just that confidence.
0: Portuguese football manager Pedro Moreira will guide Auckland FC in their upcoming A-League title defence. Black Knights owner Bill Foley says Moreira will bring more silverware to the city. That is sport. I'm Raylene Ramsey. 2 Degrees, proud partner of New Zealand rugby, backing Black Ferns and building pathways for women and girls in sport.
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Placebo, Every You, Every Me on Hauraki. They've just celebrated 30 years since their debut album. Hey, so the Big Show have teamed up with Hira Hubby, the everything experts, to help you tackle the jobs you've been putting off around the house, and I have plenty of those. That hallway, it needs fixing. And we've got a $1,000 Hira Hubby voucher up the grabs. So text Hubby and the reno job you've been putting off to 3483 to get yourself in the draw. That winner gets drawn on Friday. Your home deserves better than a botched DIY makeover. 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

0: Nirvana on Hodaki. Angie here, filling in for Beck. Now, Mike Minogue apparently is hosting the rest of the Big Show fellas for dinner on Sunday. Yesterday on the Big Show, he wanted to nail down their dietary requirements.
1: What did you say?
2: Look, I'm open to all experiences, Mogi, culinary and whatever else.
3: No, we're not doing that.
2: What?
3: We're not doing that.
2: Doing what?
3: Culinary and whatever else.
2: Yes.
3: Come on, man.
2: Well, I'm just thinking, well, he might have some great entertainment going on.
4: Oh, yeah.
2: My wife, should you ask, she'll eat anything.
3: Garbage guts, you call her, eh?
2: Yeah.
1: And you'll eat anything as well, Jace?
2: Yeah, pretty much, man.
1: Yeah. But nothing you hate?
2: Yes, cold tofu.
1: Cold tofu. Oh. But you like the hot stuff.
2: I like it hot and spicy.
3: I don't like seafood.
1: Oh, yes.
3: But...
1: Keezy, because I've moved on to Jace now.
2: Oh. That is a massive ball ache.
3: No. But what I was going to say is I'm weaning myself onto it, remember?
1: Oh, right.
3: So, like, okay. You know, as long as it's not, here's
1: sort
3: a whole...
1: Sort of like frozen prawns sitting on the mantelpiece for a few hours.
3: Fish fingers? Good. Good as gold.
1: Okay, no worries. What about you, Pugson, man?
4: Well, look, let me just start by saying it's not just tofu that my partner gets around, right?
1: No.
4: There's also paneer.
1: Paneer, yep.
3: It's cheese.
1: It's like
3: eh?
1: A cheese, yeah.
4: Yum.
2: What, she likes it or doesn't like it?
4: She likes it.
2: Oh,
4: she's
2: okay,
4: a vegetarian.
2: Yeah.
4: She's
1: she
4: a
1: loves,
4: tofu.
1: And she loves beans as well, right? She's
4: huge
1: a big bean freak.
3: And lentils and
4: that's
3: stuff.
4: That's what I call her at home, bean freak.
1: Yeah.
3: But that's for a different reason, though.
4: Yeah.
0: Well, for more of that chat, you can tune into the Hodaki Big Show Highlights podcast on iHeartRadio. 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Fun, frivolity, and smack talk. I've got Tom Petty right here. At Dip Monkeys for you next.

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0: Tell you what, Shane from the mighty Manawatu, have you forked out for a couple of tickets to Faith No More and System of a Down yet?
2: Oh, I haven't yet, but I'm going to.
0: Well, I'm going to give you $250, mate, because you called when you heard the pie that pays, and I know that a lot of people are texting saying, I need to pay off that credit card now.
2: Well, I'm going to buy tickets for that bad boy.
0: Tell you what, mate, they're expensive, so enjoy. Yeah.
2: Awesome. Thank you very much.
0: You can go celebrate with a beer and a pie.
2: I bet you did, right.
0: Now, on your Shane, now coming up after 2 o'clock with Greg, he's got more cash to give away with the Pies That Pays. All cheers to Dad's Pies. It's one heck of a way to warm up in this frosty July. Speaking of warming up, a tune for Head Like a Hole, that'll help, and some Queens of the Stone Age next.
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0: There we go, there's mid-90s for your Dishwalla, hunting blue cars on Hauraki with Queens of the Stone Age ahead of that. Hello, Greg Preble.
1: Yeah, g'day, how's it going?
0: Oh, you're good. How are you doing?
1: Queens of the Stone Age, didn't you have a chat with old mate from that band the other day?
0: Oh, I did. Troy Van Leeuwen, good spotting. He's going to be on my, can I surreptitiously do a podcast plug?
1: You've got your own podcast.
0: I've got my own podcast now. I'm going indie, bro. But my first guest was just yesterday. I dropped it, Jen Wigmore, and next week I'm dropping a little mini, which is Troy from Queens of the Stone Age, because they're coming real soon.
1: Yeah, end of the year. That'll be awesome.
0: Yeah, interesting what his favourite music is to listen to when he's not with Queens of the Stone Age.
1: Oh, yeah? You asked him that?
0: You will find that out if you tune into Soft Chaos, available on iHeartRadio.
1: Someone you unfortunately won't get to chat to on your new podcast is Kavinsky. Did you hear he tragically passed away? I'm going to pay tribute to him after 2 o'clock.
0: Oh, I'm so glad that you're going to, because I saw that yesterday. Yeah. Kavinsky and then Glenn from The
1: Glenn
0: Frames.
1: Glenn Hansard, yeah.
0: Which is so sad. Mm. So it's like, whoa, all like, what, 51? Glenn was 56?
1: Yeah, yeah.
0: Yeah. All right, well, nice to hear that. Greg doing a Kavinsky tribute, and then you've got a couple of pies that pay.
1: Yeah, I'll have a queue to call between now and when the big show get here at 4 o'clock. So if you're keen on winning some cash before the weekend, call $250 on the second to last day of Beer and Pie July. Oof. Just give us a call when you hear that queue to call.
0: All right, that'll get you a Faith No More ticket. Have a great show.
1: See ya.
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20: In this update, Labor's pledging to repeal a proposed government climate law change, protecting companies from being sued over emissions damage, stopping current cases. 93% of submitters opposed it, but Parliament's Justice Committee has recommended it pass. Police have arrested 16 Vietnamese people after finding 14 cannabis grow houses in Rotorua, illegally diverting about $30,000 worth of power each week. Christchurch's Lyttelton Port will remain in public ownership, with a bid to lease the asset rejected. Wellington Seaview Fuel Import Terminal's $100 million renewal is slated to finish within weeks, with about 600 metres of pipe now pulled through seabed sludge. The terminal carries 10% of the country's fuel imports. And the Blood Service says its new 24/7 Wellington facility has been a long time coming and ensures redundancy, contingency and more storage.
21: Hauraki Sport with Maxraft. Fully insulated concrete slabs are a game changer for Kiwi homes.
20: In sport, Auckland FC boss Nick Beckers excited by the hiring of Portuguese football manager Pedro Moreira as head coach. Becker says when the 51-year-old's name came up in the coaching search, they knew he was their guy. And he then impressed during interviews with his knowledge, ambition and connection to the city. Captain Karen Berger is pleased the whole Silver Fern squad had court time in their latest win at the Commonwealth Games, telling Sky Sport they were able to test different combinations while keeping legs fresh.
22: That only strengthens the team going forward, so yeah, we've got a little bit more work on, but good to be able to do that now.
20: And Ukraine's National Olympic Committee has appealed to the Court of Arbitration for Sport against the International Olympic Committee's decision to reinstate Russia. 2 Degrees, proud partner of New Zealand rugby, backing Black Ferns and building pathways for women and girls in sport.
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Radio Hauraki with Greg Preble. Did you ever go see that movie Once, set in Ireland, about a guy who works at his dad's vacuum cleaner shop by day and is at a band by night with this chick who he's madly in love with? Great movie. Glenn Hansard played the lead role. He's been here a few times because he's an actual musician, played with his band The Swell Season. Anyway, just found out that he's died at the age of 56 in a motorcycle crash in Ireland. That is so sad. And also we've just found out that Kavinsky has passed away at the age of 50. The French DJ and producer broke out with that Night Call song from the Ryan Gosling movie Drive, the soundtrack to that. He's had a suspected stroke. What a tune too, kind of creepy. From Kavinsky, Night Call on Radio Hauraki.

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1: High on the hill was a lonely goat. 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
0: Contender.

Radio Hodaki with Greg's U2, Oasis and Miss June coming up next. Also, a chance to pick up some cash on the second to last day of Beer and Pie July. What a month it has been. Anyway, we've got this treasure chest that we found on the beach full of pies that pay. Each one's got $250 with it. Just give us a ring whenever you hear the pirate cue to call to be in to win the moolah. Our phone number could be coming up next. 0800 HODAKI.

0: Hey, this is Annabelle from Miss June. You're about to check out our new track, PPD.
1: The song explores the reality of what happens after the party. When the bubbles burst, when the balloon is popped. What are you left with?
2: Locals only on Hauraki.

0: Hauraki, Miss June, PPD, their lead singer Annabelle. That tracks off your new album, which is coming out soon, and we'll be able to hold it.
1: I could probably almost guarantee that there will be a run of vinyl.
0: All right. I just read an interesting stat today that I want to run past you. They said that vinyl sales this year are up 3%, but CD sales are up 16%. And it made me wonder, are CDs coming back?
1: I think CDs are coming back because I collect CDs.
0: Do you?
1: I have a CD player and I play a lot of CDs. Oh, and I have like a binder with all my CDs in it. You know, those like old school binders?
0: Yeah, without the covers, just the discs in it.
1: I have the discs, yeah. Well, because once you start getting into like 30, 50 plus CDs, it's pretty hard to store them with all the covers. But yeah, I have one of the ones with the discs in it. But yeah, I love a CD. CDs are great.
0: There you go. Well, if it's good enough for Annabelle from Miss June, then it's good enough for the rest of us, eh?
1: It's so nice to have something physical.
0: Yeah.
1: You know, and like the little CD booklets and things. It's just nice to be able to hold something.
0: Absolutely. I have a collection myself. Thanks, Annabelle. More of that yarn on our Off the Record podcast. Let's go to another phone line.
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0: Hey, Ben, what you doing?
3: Just at work. I've been trying to get through all day.
0: Your patience has paid off.
3: Has it? Oh, that is what I like to hear.
0: Yeah, man. One of the pies that pay. You've scored one out of the treasure chest.
3: Oh, I love that. I do love a pie as well. Yeah, especially when they give me $250.
0: Exactly. What do you reckon you spend it on?
3: I've been doing Dry July, so maybe big piss up this weekend.
0: Because August 1 on Saturday, isn't it?
3: Yeah, exactly. So.
0: Oh, well, congratulations, man. Enjoy the pies that pay. Enjoy the cash from Dad's pies. Well done.
3: Will do. Cheers, Trebs.
0: See ya.
3: See ya.
2: Like this. Hauraki Afternoons with Greg Preble.
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2: 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And when the voting closes, it's a musical journey like no other.

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0: It's Radio Hodaki. How's it? I'm Greg. And just want to say, make the most of today, because they reckon this weekend a strong wintry blast is going to return cold, wet and windy conditions to the country, with snow lowering to 200 metres in the South Island. It's going to be cold. You need to warm yourself up with a nice warm pie. How do you eat your pie? Today, I had a pie at lunchtime, broke it in half because I wanted to admire the filling. And using a knife would be too perfect with a clean slice. I wanted it ripped apart, shredded, and me oh my, looked good. And tasted even better. Plus, it allowed the filling to cool down a bit, because the other day I forgot to blow on the pie and I burnt my tongue a little bit.
1: Always blow on the pie.
0: I know you should always blow on the pie, but, you know, I was too eager and I was too hungry as well. You can let us know how you pie, whether you rip it in half like me, whether you have a knife and fork like Hoity J or Jeremy Wells. Do that by taking a photo or a video and tagging us if you post it in Dad's Pies, or you can let us know at hodaki.co.nz. And you could end up winning a year's supply of pies from Dad's Pies. Just remember that advice again?
1: Always blow on the pie, safe communities together.
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16: In this update, the Financial Services Council has released an election manifesto saying New Zealanders need to save $1 trillion by 2040. It lists measures including continuing KiwiSaver contributions through parental leave, enrolment from birth, more fairly taxing the self-employed, and helping low-income workers save. Workers First Union says it worries changes to leave allowances could incentivise full-time workers to switch to casual. The just-passed employment leave bill will give casual workers and those doing extra hours compensation payments instead of building up leave. Auckland's Watercare says it'll borrow against its $18 billion in assets to help fund its $15.2 billion capital investment, as well as money from water charges. Education Union NZEI says teachers should have a seat at the table as a national framework is developed for AI use in schools. That's news.
15: Hauraki Sport with Maxraft. 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
16: In sports, CEO Nick Becker believes Auckland FC's new head coach will be a hit on and off the field. Portuguese 51-year-old Pedro Moreira joins the Black Knights after stints at storied clubs such as FC Porto, Shakhtar Donetsk and AS Roma. Becker says Moreira has the football brain but also appeals as a man of the people.
17: One of the first things he'd love to do would be watching a game with the port, in the port, in the stands, which I'd rather he was on the sideline coaching, but it is showing that he is the man who is going to connect with our fans and takes that incredibly seriously.
16: And Aziz Abdul, the grandson of Ugandan dictator Idi Amin, has made a stunning exit from the Commonwealth Games, headbutting his English opponent in their boxing quarterfinal, then ranting about the disqualification. That's sport. 2 Degrees, proud partner of New Zealand rugby, backing Black Ferns and building pathways for women and girls in sport.
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15: Jerry and Manaya in the AM, The Big Show in the PM. 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This is not-

Radio Hauraki, Metallica, James Hetfield, the lead singer. It's his birthday on Monday. Wonder if he'll have a party in Vegas. There is one coming up in September called the iHeartRadio Music Festival. A whole bunch of bands, including Weezer and Muse and Snoop Dogg and heaps more. If you want to win a trip to go there, 5 nights in Vegas. Man, I went to Vegas years ago and was rinsed after 2 nights. 5 nights in Vegas, flights there and back as well, and tickets to one of the biggest music events on the planet, including this band. 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

Radio Hauraki with Greg Preble. It's Green Day. Their lead singer and guitarist, Billy Joe, has a new signature guitar from Epiphone. So if you want to sound like Green Day, hook yourself up one of them. Coming up shortly, a tune from the Chemical Brothers, and later, How Cold. The fellas from The Big Show, Jace, Mike and Keezy. Stays like this. I wish I had a beard again. You know, you just grow yourself a scarf. Here's the Black Crowes, and She Talks to Angels on Hauraki.

0: Radio Hauraki with the big show back at four. That's the Chemical Brothers. Hey boy, hey girl, it's Greg Preble here on the second to last day of Beer and Pie July. Freezing morning this morning once again. The old windscreen was frosted over. The big show had some advice on this yesterday.
1: Look, my go-to when I lived in Rotorua and owned a car.
2: Yeah.
1: When I was a young fella there. She used to frost over all the time.
2: Yeah.
1: You're talking about hot or cold water, Keezy?
0: Yeah.
1: I used to urinate on my windscreen because that's your perfect temp right there.
2: Body temp.
1: It's not too hot and it's not too cold. It's just steamy enough and that will clear it tickety-boo.
2: It's the Goldilocks of liquids there. It's that perfect temperature.
0: Wheeze.
1: Yes.
2: Yeah, and you're not wasting water as well as the other side of things.
1: Often, of course, when I did that on the windscreen, I wouldn't be finished. And it was a powerful spray. And so it was a situation of, oh, well, let's not waste this. And, you know, you can't stop midstream. So I'd clean the mud flats and stuff like that.
0: I'd actually
1: give the whole car a bit of a hose down.
2: Well, the beauty of it as well, you know, similar to me, Jace, as well, we're talking about it off here, because then you've got, of course, you've got all the windows of the house. So you just go around the house and you just do sort of the lounge windows, the bedroom windows.
1: I had an old guy that used to live next door to us, and I used to help him out too, old Phil.
2: Yeah, he couldn't hold it. So Jace would go over and hold it for him.
1: Yeah.
0: What?
1: Well, he was about 90.
0: Good on you, Jace. What a backbone. Those fellas are all hanging out together on Sunday with a new thing they call Come Dine With Me, and they're all going to Mogi's house. More on that after four, and another chance to win with the Pies That Pay coming up at some point this Arvo too.
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1: G'day, you absolute backbones. Hoity J here, bringing you in on something. Did you know there's a way you can get up even closer with us mad bastards here at Radio Hauraki? It's the Radio Hauraki Great New Zealanders Club. It's like our very

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0: It's Radio Hodak here with Greg Preble. News and sport coming up next. Making headlines of Savo. The Smashing Pumpkins and Linkin Park are getting stars on the Hollywood Walk of Fame. Jace, Mike and Keezy in next with The Big Show. Another chance to win some cash with Beer and Pie July. See ya!
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18: In this update, KiwiSaver accounts have bounced back from a tough start to the year, with a total pool of funds earning $10 billion across the June quarter. Average returns range from 3.3% to 11.9%. Ministry of Education data shows nearly 10,500 students left school last year without NCEA or university entrance, the highest figure in a decade. The death toll from Tuesday's 6.8 magnitude earthquake in Japan has risen to 23, with rescuers still hunting for survivors. Nearly 35,000 homes are still without electricity. 15,000 have no running water. North Canterbury's long-awaited 11-kilometre Woodend Bypass has been granted fast-track approval. Up to 100,000 people are expected to attend the Titanic: The Human Story exhibition. It's opening in Auckland's Old Smith & Coe's building next month. That's news.
17: Hauraki Sport with Maxraft insulated concrete slabs.
18: In sport, Dame Lydia Ko will try to channel her inner Foxy as she tees off in golf's Women's Open major in England tonight. The world number 12 says she'll try to be just as fearless as Ryan Fox was a fortnight ago when he won the Open at Royal Birkdale.
10: I would love to kind of get the dice rolling. I'm super excited for Foxy and the whole of Golf New Zealand. I don't think I've been that nervous and that excited watching somebody else play.
18: New head coach Pedro Moreira says he's bonded with Auckland FC over their shared ambition, saying he's ready to uphold the glittering two-year history of the club. And that is sport. I'm Raylene Ramsey. 2 Degrees, proud partner of New Zealand Rugby, backing Black Ferns and building pathways for women and girls in sport.
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20: Oh, g'day, you mad bastards. Great to have your company on this glorious Thursday afternoon. It's the 30th of July, 2026. And you, my friends, as ever, listening to The Big Show, brought to you by Reburger.
21: Crave-worthy street food, freshly made with Reburger.
22: Yum. Yum.
20: Yeah, that's great stuff. I love it. G'day, Mogi, you stallion. How's life? What's going on?
23: I just hear a little something in the background there, Keezy. What's happening there, man?
21: I've just randomly typed Reburger into like this big sound file we've got and just found ones I don't recognise and just played them randomly.
23: Oh, right.
20: Okay, yeah, good.
21: And so I think what I've discovered there is Pugs is like maybe his draft.
23: Oh.
21: So the robot one there, I've played that. He's unhappy. He wasn't
23: He's
21: happy
23: not
21: with
23: happy.
21: It. And the second one was him saying yim over and over again. So yum.
23: Yeah, right.
21: Yeah.
23: Well, certainly the time to troll it is live on air.
20: Yeah, at the beginning of the show. Good stuff.
21: Thanks, fellas. I thought so.
23: Anyway, I'll go pretty grouse, you mad dog. You sick son of a bee. Another absolutely beautiful day.
20: Sparkling,
23: here in Auckland. Of course, we only care about Auckland. What's happening here is the only focus of the country. Everyone's behind us out there, fellas.
20: Yes.
23: From the top of the north to the bottom of the south. And a little bit chilly, but man, I'm loving it. Bluebirds.
20: It's absolutely magnificent. Now, we should warn people that old Keezy's come in a hur of a mood. Which is why I think he tried to hijack the start of the show. But it's all good, Keezy. How are you going?
21: I'm actually great, Jace. I was in a fantastic mood until you came in and kept telling everyone I'm in a bad mood. I'm in a great mood.
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20: Because you were spitting tacks before then.
23: Thank you, Jace. I was looking for the right terminology, spitting tacks.
20: You were filthy. Yeah.
21: Was I?
20: You were steaming.
23: You had absolutely poo in your pants about something. I don't know. You had a bee in your bonnet. You had a poo in your pants.
20: God, and you reeked.
21: Thanks for cheering me. Thanks for cheering me. You guys know how to cheer a fella up.
20: It's all good, Keezy. That's what mates do.
21: Yeah, man, mates. Yeah, man, this is good. We're mates. Hey, how are you, Jace?
20: I'm very well, thanks, fellas. Can't complain. Though I did wake up this morning with a very painful kidney. And I was like, what's that about, man?
23: How good's that?
20: There's nothing I did yesterday that warrants me having a sore kidney, but my kidney really hurts.
23: So when Keezy said to you, how are you, and you said, I can't complain, and then immediately complained.
21: Yeah,
20: but I complained to my wife early in the morning about my sore kidney, and then I let it go.
21: Right, okay.
20: And then
21: I
20: just backboned it for the rest of the day.
21: Yeah, right, okay.
20: Hey, Mogi, what's coming up on the show, mate?
24: What's happening on The Big Show with old Mogi?
23: Second to last day to get involved with the Pies That Pay and Beer and Pie July there, fellas.
20: Yeah, man.
23: Listen out for the cue to call. Give us a bell. You can win yourself $250 in cold hard cash. We're going to have a little bit more chat about the pigeon.
20: Yeah, Keezy's
23: on
20: pigeon.
23: All wings looking over his beak with me, Keezy. But mostly we'll just be dragging each other from here till 7 o'clock. Does that sound good?
20: Yeah, sounds good to me, man.
21: As long as no one says I had a poo in my pants and that I reeked. Because that's not very clever stuff.
20: It's the Black Keys.

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0: Yes, indeed. Pearl Jam there on the Hodaki Big Show this Thursday afternoon. The time is 12 minutes past 4 o'clock.
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1: God, I hate that name so much.
0: It's fantastic. I love it.
1: Yeah. Hey, listen, fellas. Basically, the point of today, right, is I've gone down south. I've chatted to Pigeon Tim. I've bought a racing pigeon that's racing this weekend. It's doing its first race, 150 kilometres, and we could win some serious money. It was $400. I did it thinking that you guys would go quarters with me and we'd share in the winnings. All you've done is suggest that I've been scammed and not want a part of it. What I'm here today to ask is, what is it going to take for you guys to get on board with this thing? Because its first race is this Saturday.
0: Right, okay.
3: Well, look, I mean, this is the thing, Kezi. It's felt like... It's felt like we haven't been needed.
0: No.
3: You know, you went out, you've bought this pigeon, you surprised us with
1: it. I thought it'd be fun,
3: and
1: yeah.
3: It felt like we'd been excluded. It felt like it was your bird. And so I'm certainly, I want you to enjoy the whole process, but I just sort of feel like I'm a part of it. Then we come in another day, you're allocating roles. So once again, it just sort of feels like the whole thing's just been... I mean, you know better than anyone, Kezi, what it feels like when one of your mates is just shoving something down your throat.
0: Yeah, I mean...
1: Well, I don't know.
3: Just ramming it down your throat, but you're not that into it. But he keeps on ramming it down your throat,
1: well, I don't
3: and
1: think
3: you're
1: I've
3: like trying
1: it.
3: To say, like, I'm not that into it.
1: Yeah.
0: When I first heard you talking about this, actually, Kezi, my first thought was, who the hell do you think you are?
1: Well, when I said I'd bought us a racing pigeon.
0: I mean, yeah. The audacity yes. of it. Just really got deep inside my goat. You go and buy a racing pigeon going off for the fellas
3: yeah.
0: without consulting us.
3: Not a word.
0: At any point.
3: Thank you.
0: Right, okay, I'm
1: so sorry. I thought it would be fun. I didn't know Jason was going to get deep inside your goat. Mike, I didn't realise I was ramming it down your throat. Okay, I had no idea of either of those things. I thought it would be a fun thing for the group to do. So I'm sorry about that. What I need to know now is, what is it going to take to get you guys on board with this thing? Because I thought it would be a great little exercise for the big
0: show. Well, it feels to me what you're saying is, what's it going to take for you guys to bail me out of this horrendous yeah. situation I'm in?
1: It could win us lots of money, man. Like, yeah. It could win $1,500 this weekend.
3: Well, the first thing I need is a proper apology. And for me, that means Kezi down on all wings, looking over your beak with me, Kezi, and just saying, I'm sorry.
1: I'm not getting down on the floor and saying sorry so that you'll buy a quarter of my pigeon. That sentence is the weirdest sentence I think I've ever said.
0: Yeah, that's on my list as well, actually, Kezi.
1: Oh, God, I'll do it twice, pal. I'll do it twice.
0: For me, that's the first step. Second yeah. step, any winnings
3: yes.
0: are split 50-50. Between me and Mogi.
1: Oh, yeah, cool. Okay, cool. So you just need to take the piss, are you? You're not even trying.
0: No, I'm being honest. If you want us on board, that's the deal. You on all fours, looking over your shoulder, saying sorry,
3: looking
0: fellas,
3: over his wings.
0: Over his wings with your massive
1: wings.
0: Beak. And any winnings get split 50-50 with me and Mogi.
1: Okay.
3: Yeah.
1: Let's just pretend I'm going to say okay to this ridiculous deal.
3: Yeah.
1: Are you going to put $100 each in towards the purchasing of the pink pigeon?
3: The who, what?
0: The what?
1: Pigeon. I almost said penguin. I wonder if there's racing penguins.
0: Yes.
1: So you'll give me $100?
0: Oh,
3: yes.
1: And then if it wins,
3: yeah.
1: You guys get all of the money.
0: Yes.
3: Absolutely. No, we'll definitely pitch in. And, you know, maybe a bit of a rejig of the roles, because you're in the manager's position as well. But there was no vote on that. You just elected yourself in that position. But
0: the arrogance.
3: But we as a team should be voting on that.
1: Right, okay.
3: Pugsan, I've been talking to Pugsan about this. He is absolutely livid.
1: Really?
3: Because you've been shoving it down his throat as well.
1: Have I?
0: Ramming it down, and he is just filthy about it.
1: Right, I had no idea.
0: You know, just instinctively I go, management, Mogi.
1: Management,
0: well, Mogi.
3: Yeah, well, I think Pugs, myself.
1: Right,
3: but
1: okay.
3: This, again, it shows we need a vote.
1: Because I was chatting to Pugs and he was thinking Hoity J.
3: Well, there you go. So this is the thing. And maybe we have to put this to the public as well.
1: Well, who gets to be the pigeon manager?
3: Yeah, that's right.
1: I don't think
3: that. Well, because it's the only way that we can have a vote that hasn't been tarnished
1: right, okay.
3: by some kind of a favouritism. If we vote for it, there could be resentment within the group. Whereas True. If we put it in the hands of the audience...
1: Okay, well, look, 3483, who should be the pigeon manager?
3: Well, the other thing I want to know is, has Keezy been shoving it down people's throats?
1: 3483.
3: Does the audience agree that that's been happening? That Keezy has absolutely been ramming it?
0: Feels like that to me.
1: So 3483, has Keezy been ramming it? And who should be the pigeon manager? Every text in the draw for Reburger.
3: Yep.
1: And up next, fellas, I thought we better chat to Pigeon Tim, the guy organising the whole thing, ahead of the big race this weekend.
3: Right? Oh, God, that feels so much better.
0: It does.
3: Cleared the air.
0: Got it off my chest. Can breathe so much easier now that you're not ramming it down my throat.
1: Here's the chilies!

0: Yes, indeed, the White Stripes on the Hodaki Big Show this Thursday afternoon, the time 25 minutes past 4 o'clock.
1: If you've just joined us, you could be aware that the Big Show has purchased a racing pigeon. The pigeon is racing for the first time this weekend, Saturday, I believe, racing to Wamaru, and we could make some money, fellas.
0: Yeah, how much?
1: If it
0: wins.
1: Yeah, well, that's the reason why we've got the pigeon man himself, Pigeon Tim, on the line with us. G'day, Tim. How's it going, mate?
2: G'day, guys. How are you? Are you well today?
0: Yeah, good. Thanks, mate. Can't complain.
1: Good as gold, Tim.
2: All excited. Big race this weekend.
1: Yeah.
2: All underway.
1: Big race, Tim. So where is the race actually going? What's the finish point? What's the start point?
2: The start point is Ashburton, and these are all racing homing pigeons. So they're travelling home. Their home base is Oamaru. It's 150Ks. So, yeah, bring it on.
3: So, just, you know, to explain it for the layman out there that doesn't understand pigeon racing, what you do is you take all these pigeons, you drive them as far away as possible as you can from their home, you sort of spin them around and around so they're confused, you let them out, and then you find out whether they know enough to get home or not.
2: And surprisingly, they do.
3: It's unreal, isn't it?
2: Yeah, no, it's amazing.
0: So, Tim, say our pigeon, the Big Show pigeon, was to win. What sort of cash are we looking at here?
2: We're talking big dividends here, boys.
3: Big dividends indeed.
2: $1,000 for first.
0: Oh, yeah.
2: $800 for second, $600 for third, $400 for fourth, $200 for fifth, and $100 for sixth. And we pay it to 15th place for $100.
3: It's not bad, is it? And also, at the end of it, it's an eight-race series. At the end of it all, are we talking about some kind of a cup with something engraved in it?
2: Too right, there is. 100%.
3: Yeah.
2: That's the glory. That's what you're aiming for. Get your name on the cup.
1: Right. Tim, Pigeon Tim, the man who's organised the racing pigeon for the Big Show. We haven't actually told you the name of the pigeon yet.
2: No, you haven't.
1: It's currently called Pigeon 109. And Tim, just confirming, you're not a listener of this show, are you?
2: I'm not.
0: Shame on you, Tim. Shame on you.
1: Okay. Well, the reason
2: I am now.
1: Yeah, of course. But the reason I ask you that is because I'm about to hit you with potentially the most confusing pigeon name you've ever heard. Are you ready for it?
2: I'm looking forward to it. Go, guys.
1: Okay, have you got a pen?
2: I do.
1: Okay, the name of our pigeon is Keezy on all wings, looking over his beak with me, Keezy.
2: Keezy on all wings, looking over his beak at me. This sounds great, guys. Outstanding.
1: His beak with me, Keezy.
3: We'll put it in an email just so you don't get it wrong, because I'll be spewing if that gets engraved on the cup and it's not 100% accurate.
2: Every week I read out the results, and we put it on our Facebook page, on our Hector Black's Lounge Bar Facebook page, and this is going to be an award winner to read this out, isn't it?
0: Yeah, beautiful.
1: It's very confusing, Tim. I will send you the full name just so you've got it locked in there properly, mate. Before we go as well, how is Pigeon 109, a.k.a. Keezy on all wings, looking over his beak with me, Keezy? How's he looking ahead of the big race this weekend?
2: Bang on. I've been talking to the trainer, and I asked specifically about your bird. Now, they're a wee bit worried. We're going to have a wee bit of a headwind.
1: Okay.
2: For Saturday's race, but yours is looking primed and ready, and look, as fit as a flying pigeon.
1: Yeah, right.
3: Can I ask you how you can tell the difference between a pigeon that's primed and ready and one that doesn't know up from down?
2: You look them in the eye.
3: Oh, you do.
1: Yeah, totally. You've been doing it wrong.
3: Right.
1: I don't know where you've been looking at them, but you've been doing it wrong. Hey, look, Pigeon Tim, mate, thank you so much for coming on once again. Also, big shout-out to Tim runs Hector Black's, the bar down there in Timaru.
0: Oh, yeah.
1: I understand the reception of Hodaki down there, the radio reception, is not the greatest. So if you're coming from out of town and you want something good to go when you're heading to Timaru, hit up Hector Black's. But, Tim, can we have a chat to you again next week, maybe on the Monday, and you can reveal the results to us?
2: Absolutely, 100%, boys. Looking forward to it.
0: Good on you, mate.
1: Thanks, Pigeon Tim. We'll talk to you next week. Bloody exciting stuff, fellas.
0: Yeah. Well, I mean, you know, if he wins, that's 500 each for us.
1: No, Jace, I didn't agree to that.
0: And
1: deal.
0: Then more than quadrupled what we've invested.
3: We've quintupled.
0: Yes.
1: Actually, prior to that chat, we were discussing who should be the manager.
3: Yeah.
1: I've had a great text here on 3483. I actually agree with it. They're saying, Jace, you should be the manager. Reason being that you're a similar height to the pigeon and you've got spindly legs and a massive beak. So, how do you feel about that?
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0: It's Beer and Pie July on Radio Hobecky.
1: Yes, indeed, the days are running out to win that $250 cash. With that in mind, actually, we're doing a couple of these a show now, fellas, for the final days. How good is that? Now you're talking.
2: Tomorrow's the last day of Beer and Pie July, and the last of that $20,000 given to us by Dad's Pies.
1: Yeah, good stuff.
2: She'll be all gone. So one more chance to win later on the show today. Keep on listening. Get ready to call 0800 Hoducky.
1: In the meantime, let's go to the phone lines. G'day, Jack, you mad bastard. How's life?
3: How you doing, mate?
1: Yeah, good, thanks, mate. How about you?
3: Yeah, no, not too bad.
1: Good on you, mate. What do you do for a crust, Jack?
3: Astronaut.
4: Yeah.
2: Come on, Jack.
4: You're better than that, Jack.
1: Not today, Jack.
2: Come on, man. Come on, brother.
1: Come on, Jack.
4: What do you do for a crust?
3: I'm an astronaut.

0: Was
1: he? He said it twice. He said it twice. It must be true. Yeah, backbone.
2: He's either an astronaut or he's pissed up.
3: Yeah. I'd go for option B there, possibly. Hey, Jack, when you are not astronauting, what pie do you run to?
0: Steak and cheese, mate.
2: Yeah, backbone. And what sort of a background do you come from there, old Jack? You sound like you're probably off a farm or something like that. Isn't that about right?
0: Yeah, mate.
2: Backbone.
1: Farmer. Yeah. Backbone. Far out. Yeah. What's it like eating a pie in zero gravity, Jack?
0: Mate, it's wicked. It tastes 10 times better.
1: Yeah.
2: I didn't know that. Oh, that's good stuff.
1: Good on you, Jack. Hey, you've won $250, mate.
3: Jack?
2: Jesus, he's
3: thrilled.
2: Well,
3: don't be too enthusiastic.
2: Look, it's hard to get excited about stuff when you're an astronaut, mate. True. Everything pales in comparison. Well, you can wander into NASA tomorrow, man, and tell Mr. NASA to shove his astronaut job up his A. Because you got $250, brother. You're rich.
0: Hell yeah. So good.
2: No, that's
0: yeah,
1: good on you, mate. You hold the line and old Pugsan will send that out to you.
2: He'll probably just hang up on you, Jack, to be honest.
3: No, yeah, I don't know what was going on there, to be honest.
2: Jack was nowhere.
3: Yes.
1: Well, no, he probably just got back from space, man. He sounded like a bit of a space cadet, to be fair.
2: Yeah, space cadet.
1: Just a reminder, actually, Jace, this is for you. They
3: yeah, good, because I need reminding, Keezy.
1: They emailed and just, hey, can you remind Jace?
2: Yeah, yeah, go on.
1: They just wanted me to tell you that Dad's pie is proudly...
2: If you say anything, oh, God. Go on.
1: Jace.
2: Yeah,
3: I'm listening.
1: Don't forget, Dad's pies proudly bake award-winning pies for pie-loving New Zealanders. And they actually said, hey, can you let Mogi know that there's a serious amount of pride baked into every Dad's pie?
2: That's why I love Dad's pies.
3: Yeah.
2: Because they seriously bake it in.
1: Mm.
2: Have you seen when you're out there? I've been out to the to Dad's joint a couple of times. When people forget to put the pride into the pies,
1: oh yeah,
3: oh boy,
2: Dad fires up.
3: Yeah, he does. Man,
2: he's actually needs help, man.
1: Yeah,
2: totally. Because he's a shocking bastard.
1: Yeah, good pies though.
2: Oh yeah. But he flies off the handle, you know what I mean?
3: Oh, yeah,
2: he's launching pies all over the joint.
1: Yeah,
3: jeez. Here's Audio Slave.

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2: Chase, Mike, and Keezy, the Hauraki Big Show.

0: Yes, indeed, REM there on the Hauraki Big Show this Thursday afternoon. The time is 4:52. Fellas, let's talk TV.
1: What's on the telly with Mike Minogue?
2: Yeah!
0: That's right.
3: Woo!
4: Last night, fellas, I watched another one of those Untold. I haven't got the title, and that's bad preparation for me, fellas. But do you remember a few years ago there was four students that were, they came to a grisly end on a US campus, a university campus. It happened like 3 years ago, maybe between two to four years ago. Anyway, young people and an intruder came into the house, and things got pretty ugly from there on in. Three episodes on Netflix there, and I was sort of watching it, and I'm going, yeah, this isn't entertaining as such. I sort of like to gloss over the grisly details,
0: yes,
4: and get to the manhunt. I like the catching of.
0: Yeah.
4: I don't like the sort of going over the grisly details with a fine-tooth comb, you know what I mean?
0: Yes.
4: So it's three episodes, and it's sort of towards the back half of the second episode and the third episode, that's when you get to the parts that I like. But worth a watch. I don't know if you know this, but there's some shocking bastards out there.
0: Oh, for sure.
4: Shocking bastards.
0: Yes.
4: I think it's worth a watch if you're into those things. I won't give it any buzzies. I won't give it any buzzies, but if you like that sort of thing, give it a watch. Netflix.
0: I carried on with my sort of comfort viewing because, you know, my wife and I get into that terrible position of scrolling through stuff and going, what about this? What about this? And it drives me insane. So what we do in that situation is go back to something that we know is really good.
4: Yeah.
0: And then we watch it. So,
2: what's that, Jace?
0: So we watched an old movie, Romancing the Bone. And got it. It's a hell of a film. And
2: I feel like you've watched that at least 10 times over the sort of history of our show.
0: You know, it's one of those movies where you go back to it again and you see something different in it.
4: Do you?
0: You know what I mean? and
2: where'd you watch it?
0: I was in the lounge, and I was saying to my wife, "Geez, I don't remember that happening in the last time we watched that." She's, "No, no, neither."
4: Do you know what's interesting about this movie is that that's a play on a movie called Romancing the Stone, which nobody that's listening will remember. Came out in like 1983, that movie, yes. And nobody will have any.
0: Actually, funnily enough, I watched that on the RCM channel the other day. It's actually a very sexy movie.
4: It's a
0: that.
4: Very sexy movie. Your Michael Douglas, your Kathleen
0: Turner,
4: yes. And your Danny DeVito. It's great.
0: It's bloody great stuff.
4: Yeah, it's really, really good. Not as good, obviously, as
0: Romancing the Bone. Look, I've got to give it a solid 4.78 buzzies.
4: We're getting into two decimal places now, are we?
2: Jace is doing what he's done to the trouble. He's just ruining the segment now. That's what he's doing.
4: Yeah.
2: 100%.
4: He's taking the show out of the knees. He is.
2: So I've just looked it up. Romancing the Bone came out in 1984. It genuinely is an adult film.
4: Right.
2: It stars Barbie Dahl, D-A-H-L, and George Payne. So it's a real adult film there, Jace.
0: Yeah, well, obviously.
2: Yeah.
0: I'm not just making this up, Keezy.
2: No, of course not.
0: 4.78 buzzies.
2: I watched Outrageous Fortune.
4: Oh,
0: was
4: sure you
0: did. Amazing?
2: Yeah, it was good. No, I just made it up, fellas, for attention. What's happening after five, Jace?
0: Well, look, apparently there's been some controversy re the Throbber.
4: Oh.
0: And apparently you guys want to chat to me about something with regards to the Throbber.
2: I think I just want you off the show completely.
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24: In this update, a person has measles in Palmerston North with no connection to international travel or another case. Health NZ says there could be more unidentified cases and it's investigating sources between July 4 and 18. The head of the public sector, Sir Brian Roach, has asked its union to take down Change the Government posters because they're not politically neutral. Parliament's debating whether English should be an official language of New Zealand. It would add English alongside Te Reo Māori and New Zealand Sign Language. MP Casey Costello says many assumed it was already an official language. Labour says Winston Peters needs to be sacked as a minister after telling a Chinese-born MP to go home. Peters and Green MP Lawrence Unan traded barbs during a debate yesterday. And the Blood Service says its new Wellington facility at Wellington Hospital has been a long time coming. That's news.
25: Hauraki Sport with Max Raft.
26: There's a raft of reasons to choose Max Raft insulated concrete slabs, like them backing local schools and grassroots sport.
24: In sport, the Auckland FC job was a match made in shared ambition for newly appointed head coach Pedro Moreira. The Portuguese boss says continuing the Black Knights' glittering two-year history will be tough, but he's ready to build on a champion platform.
0: It's some passion, it's some ambition that they share all together, and it comes from the kitman until the board. I saw something like that, and then for me, I'm an ambition coach also.
24: Bay of Plenty have been rocked ahead of tonight's NPC rugby opener against Waikato in Hamilton, with hooker and captain a late withdrawal due to injury. Lock Naitoa Akoi takes over as skipper. That is news and sport. I'm Raylene Ramsey. 2 Degrees, proud partner of New Zealand Rugby, backing Black Ferns and building pathways for women and girls in sport.
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7: 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Hope your Thursday's absolutely going off. 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
28: 111, what's your emergency?
29: I'm sorry, I really need help. I think it's really important that everyone knows just how delicious Reburger is. Because obviously their stuff's handcrafted and they do these loaded fries and gourmet. Not enough people know that they're changing the game because it's so,
7: it's good stuff.
27: You can't pause like that for about 5 seconds and then just say it's
7: no,
27: stuff.
7: I was just enjoying it.
27: Sorry,
7: the afterglow. How was your weird pumpkin curry last night, incidentally?
27: What was weird about it?
30: Well, it was sort of race-based, wasn't it?
7: Yeah.
27: It was an Indian-style curry, correct?
30: Yeah, what made it Indian-style again? Because they don't have pumpkins in India.
27: Hey, I'm Googling this.
30: Keezy, we're trying to do a radio show, mate.
7: Come on, man. Now's not the time for old Google fingers.
30: Come on, Dr. Google fingers is back at it.
27: For anyone who's never heard that nickname, it is 5 years old. Yes, India has plenty of pumpkins.
30: Yeah,
27: it is
30: sure.
27: Actually the second largest producer of pumpkins in the world, Mogi.
30: According to who?
27: Google.
30: Oh, come on, man. You got to wake up, man.
27: It was a pumpkin-style curry with lentil.
30: A pumpkin-style curry?
27: It was an Indian
7: They don't have lentils
27: curry.
7: In India, man.
27: Don't. Don't start this shit, man. It was fine, okay? My answer is it was fine.
30: It was fine. What else did you have with it, though?
27: Rice. And
30: with
27: like
30: a soup.
27: This is a curry.
30: You had a pumpkin soup with rice?
27: What is this? I feel like I'm in a frickin' an asylum or something. This is
7: yeah,
27: crazy.
7: It's getting a bit crazy. Hey, now listen.
27: Susie had soup. Is that where we're at as a show?
7: Now listen, apparently there's been some controversy. The Throbber, and we'll address that next because I'm fired up.
30: Yeah, right.
7: I'm fired up. But in the meantime,
27: if you were more fired up about the Throbber, we wouldn't have this controversy.
7: Here's Velvet Revolver.

0: 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Like workplace gossip. 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

0: Yes, indeed, the Butthole Surfers there on the Hauraki Big Show this Thursday evening. The time is 5:14.
1: Hey, Pugs is here.
2: Ooh, it's Pugs.
3: Afternoon, fellas. How are you? Thanks for having me.
0: Why are you here?
1: I'll tell you why he's here, mate.
0: Show meeting!
4: Show meeting!
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0: Show meeting is now in progress.
1: The reason part, we're all gathered here today.
4: Yeah.
1: For something that I think a lot of people are texting in on 3483. It's something we've noticed over the past, you know, weeks, months even. That a beloved part of our show, known as the Friday Throbber, is being, I don't even know how to describe it. It's being massively disrespected by a certain member of the Hauraki Big Show.
4: Oh, yeah. Is this something that's been bugging you?
1: Thank you, Mogi. It's been bugging me.
0: It's been bugging me.
4: I guess that means you've probably got a bone to pick.
1: Yeah, with Hoity J.
0: Well, because I was just about to say, actually.
1: Yeah,
0: it's
1: aka
0: not Pugs' fault. He doesn't have a, you know, he doesn't get to do it. What?
1: By the way, Hoity J, aka the Jizzbot. Cool, so that's 5 stings now.
0: So what's. I'm sorry,
1: I don't even remember, man.
0: What's the issue?
1: Why are you not taking the Throbber seriously, man? What are you doing? You're just phoning in and you're not even listening to songs. You're just like, and you're cracking up about it. You know, you're laughing at the fact you don't even know these songs. You're nominating shitters. You've got 5 wins on the year. You've got like 50 asterisks. You've been disqualified once.
3: And you've got a small D.
1: And you've got a small D.
4: Yeah.
0: Fellas.
1: What's going on, man?
4: What is going on?
0: Look, I'd like to take this opportunity, if I may, to formally apologise.
1: Okay, cool.
0: I've been, it's fair to say, less than enthusiastic with regards to the Throbber. Indeed, you'll often find me on a Friday afternoon thinking about the Throbber and going, God, a bloody Throbber. I walk around the CBD thinking, oh, the bloody Throbber. And
1: what?
0: So I think it's fair to say that I have been less than enthusiastic and very cavalier, you might say, with the choices that I've made. And often I think to myself, oh, that'll do.
1: That is your attitude.
3: Yeah.
0: That'll do. And I fully understand what you're all saying here, is that I'm disrespecting a massive institution of the show.
4: Mm.
3: Can I just say, it's not just us, Jace. The people are pissed off about it. I get messages on the Instagram at Hauraki Big Show. Do you know how many people out there would be honoured and thrilled to get to choose a song that might get played on 100%. Radio Hauraki?
1: It's so exciting.
3: It's a cornerstone of the Big Show since its origin, I would say. Or near
1: 100%. Yeah. Nearabout. Seriously, since the first week of the Big Show.
4: Yeah. And we've actually ended up chopping and changing what the Throbber is just to accommodate you, Jace, and your complete lack of enthusiasm. So now we've got it where the audience are providing us with songs. And I'll be honest, I think we've got to get rid of that. I think we've got to go back to the original. It's up to us to choose the songs and provide the songs and have them voted on. And if certain members aren't bringing great tunes to the party, then
1: maybe they
4: the voting will show that. The but voting will show that.
1: The thing is, Mogi, even when the audience was sending through suggestions, Jace wouldn't even listen to the song. He'd just go, yeah, that'll do. He'd just point at one of the texts.
4: Yeah, it's true.
3: What about a red card system? You know? Where, say Hoody J has, or anybody in the team has a...
1: Someone's
3: a
1: not showing interest.
3: Universally it's decided that they did not care about the
0: Throbber.
3: Sorry, Jace, if I can just... A red card, you're out for the next week.
4: Oh, that week and the next week.
3: Or something
4: so
3: like that.
4: So you're out of that game, that week's round, and then you're banned for a week
0: like
4: as well.
0: That, Pugs. I like that a lot.
1: I feel like this is rewarding Jace's behaviour.
3: Well, I'd rather somebody did it that was enthusiastic, whether that's an audience member or
1: Pugs,
3: not.
1: It could be you.
3: Obviously, I love it.
0: Fellas, can I just say, I hear you. Kia kaha.
1: Don't stop throwing around kia kahas randomly.
3: Just take them out
1: now,
3: man.
1: It's lost all meaning for me.
3: Just pack it up.
0: And I vow, from this day forward,
3: he's gonna pick a shitter tomorrow.
0: I am gonna bring bangers,
1: okay,
0: every Friday afternoon.
1: Jace,
0: fear not.
1: Okay. Alexander the Great or whoever you're trying to be right now. So tomorrow, if you don't bring a banger, you are banned for 1 week and Pugs will be taking your place, all right?
0: Okay. That right. sounds really reasonable and fair.
1: Also, shout out to Jace for yet another apology without saying the word sorry.
4: Yeah, the master.
1: Yeah, you are the master of that.
0: Oh, tune. Queen to the Stone Age.
1: You're not allowed to...

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1: Reluctantly crouched at the starting line. 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The green light flashes, the flags go up, churning and burning.

0: It's Beer and Pie July on Radio Hobanky. Swing it!
1: Yes, indeed. In the last days, we are. So we're doing two a day at the moment.
2: To a show.
1: And the people are loving it, fellas.
2: Well, they are. The only people that aren't loving it is, you remember Dad from Dad's Pies?
1: Yes.
3: Oh, yeah.
2: Remember how Dad, he gets in a hoor of a mood?
1: Yeah, right? He gets pretty fired up, for sure.
2: He's literally emailed again and been like, hey, can you let Jace know that that there's a serious amount of pot pride?
1: Pot pride? What's that?
3: Is he a bit of a...
2: He's got a stutter, so I'm just passing on what he said.
1: All right.
2: There's a serious amount of pride baked into every dad's pie. And he was like...
3: He did that in an email.
2: Yeah.
3: He started.
2: Yeah, voice note.
3: That's... Oh voice note.
1: Yeah, right,
2: he's,
1: okay.
2: He's pretty lazy
1: like that. Can you do that on email?
2: He says he's driving and stuff, but what's that?
1: Can you do that on email?
2: Yeah, 100%, Jace.
1: Oh, okay. Good stuff. Let's go to the phone line. G'day, Stephanie. How's life?
4: It's pretty good, pretty good.
1: Yeah, good stuff. Well, how's Whangarei today? Is it beautiful up there?
4: It is. It was a bit chilly, but it's stayed nice and crisp all day.
1: Yeah, nice. Tell me, Steph, can I call you Steph?
4: You can call me whatever.
1: Okay, cool. What do you do for a crust, Steph?
4: I work in new car sales admin.
1: Oh, okay.
3: Oh, backbone.
2: Backbone,
4: Steph. Oh, absolutely.
3: People that work in new car sales admin are the backbone of this country, and I won't hear a word against them.
4: Yeah, we're a tough bunch.
1: Steph, when you're having a bit of a smoko, taking a little break there, what sort of pie do you like to run with?
4: I'm a mince and cheese with sauce.
1: Oh, yeah, nothing wrong with that.
3: That's good eating right there. Now, can I ask you, Steph, bit of a personal question, but are you married?
4: I am.
3: What did you do your first dance to? Can I ask you that? What was the song?
4: It was some trucking song. Like, my husband's a trucker, and they played some old... Hillbilly truck song.
2: I think I know. Is it the song from Smokey and the Bandit or one of those? I think I know the song.
4: I think it could be.
2: Yeah, that's a tune.
4: God, it was 28 years ago.
3: Oh, congrats.
1: Did you cut some shapes, Steph?
4: What's that?
1: Did you cut some shapes? Did you burn up the dance floor?
4: I still had a few nerves going on.
3: What have I done?
1: Well, great news, Steph. You've just won yourself $250 cash. How does that sound?
4: That sounds fantastic.
3: Good on you, mate.
2: Steph, just quickly, was it that Trucking Convoy song from 1975?
4: Yes, that's it.
2: Yes.
4: Yeah, we always bust that out when someone's having a few beers.
2: Yeah, good.
3: So when someone's having a few beers or you get married.
2: Yeah, boom. Chuck on the Convoy song.
3: Yeah, good.
2: Yep. Good on you, Steph. You hold the line and Pug Sam will hand you that cash in person, all right?
4: Oh, fabulous.
3: Good on you, mate.
2: Good on you, Steph.
1: Yeah.
2: Random question, Mogi.
3: Yeah, mate.
1: Outside the box.
3: I don't know what made me think of that, but maybe that's a question we could ask because it's quite like that. Have you ever heard that before?
2: Nah.
3: I've never heard that before.
1: Did you guys have a first dance? Because we didn't do that at our wedding.
3: Well, you were all
2: over off your face, mate.
3: Staggering bastard you were.
2: Yeah.
3: I did. Ours was to Sweet Texas, Sweet something or other, by The Last Shadow Puppets. Lead singer's Alex Turner. Great tune. Absolutely great tune. And my mate's band played it live, but he played it. We had a dance sorted out for it that we learned.
1: Yes.
3: But my mate played it at like triple speed. I don't know why he did that, but we looked like fools.
2: So Mogi was out there effing and jeffing trying to keep up with it. That's so funny. Mine was Can't Take My Eyes Off of You by Frankie Valli.
1: Yeah.
2: What?
3: Really?
2: What do you mean,
1: that's
2: really?
1: That'd be a good song for a throbber.
2: No, it isn't, Jace.
0: The Hobarky Big Show. 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It's Beer and Pie July on Radio Hobarky. 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

0: Metallica there on the Hodaki Big Show. This, for some reason my headphones aren't working. But anyway, oh, there you go, they weren't plugged in, fellas. Hey, now listen, the first Come Dine With Me is happening this weekend. What is that, I hear you ask? Well, each of us here on the show is going to host all the fellas and their partners for a meal.
1: Yes.
0: Based on the popular show, Come Dine With Me.
2: Come Dine With The Fellas.
1: Since the name of it is Come Dine With The Fellas, we've been calling it the wrong thing this whole time.
0: Yes.
1: So the first cab off the rank is Old Mogey.
0: Yeah.
1: Old Mogey. This weekend, now the way it gets scored is you do your entree, you do your main, and you do a dessert. There's also options there to have an entertainment section, and also a theme. A theme. We've been invited to something, and that's got a Las Vegas theme, I think, or something along those lines. And they do sort of on occasion, because I'm a big fan of Come Dine With Me, sometimes they do the theme, sometimes they don't. And I'm just sort of tossing up what we should do.
0: Yeah.
1: I've got a couple of ideas. I'll just sort of run it past you. How about we go formal, so black tie.
3: Okay.
1: Okay, yeah. And then for the wives, sexy.
3: Okay.
1: And partners, wives and partners.
3: Yeah, right, okay.
1: What do you think about that? That's just my first idea.
3: What do you
1: idea.
3: Mean sexy? Like what, like,
1: well, you know like what sexy is, because I don't need to. Oh, it's up to interpretation.
3: So I show up,
1: I'm not going to tell people what to wear.
3: Right.
1: But then, yeah.
3: So I show up in a suit and my wife's there in lingerie.
1: Well, that's taking it to the extreme.
3: Well, I'm just asking the question. I have no idea. What the hell does that mean?
1: Well, I give you the theme. I'm not going to tell you what to wear. I'm making the meal.
3: Can I go?
1: I'm a bit busy to come and dress your wife.
3: Can I wear sexy?
1: I mean, I'd rather you didn't, because, well, you can, because, but the theme for you is, you
3: black
1: know,
3: tie.
1: Black tie.
0: I like it. Because my wife's come up with a very similar kind of theme, which
3: for when you host,
0: for when we host,
3: which is what,
0: keys in the bowl.
1: See, I like that.
0: Thank you, Mogi.
1: Yeah, yeah.
0: And I initially I was
3: continue.
0: Initially, I was like, "Duck, what?"
1: Yeah.
0: And I thought, actually,
1: your odds are pretty good.
0: It's pretty good.
3: What weekend was that?
0: Well, we haven't decided when I'm doing it yet.
3: Can
0: I just say, just to assure you, fellas, we haven't agreed on that as a theme.
1: Yeah.
0: That was just an idea that was being tossed around.
1: Yeah.
3: Right, okay.
1: Because, Jace, you were telling me that the other idea you had was that the guys would come as businessmen, but the wives and partners, streetwalkers.
3: Is that an idea you had?
0: Not that I recollect, but...
3: Well, because, like, just to show where I'm at, coming at this.
1: Yeah.
3: You know,
1: what were your ideas for the thing?
3: The idea I had was, you know, we'd all come dressed as sort of your favourite actor.
1: Oh.
3: That was my theme.
1: And what about for the wives?
3: Well, they're within that. I don't know why we're separating the themes out.
0: The other issue. Oh, okay, we.
3: No, you go.
0: Is budget.
1: Oh, yes.
0: Because I'm thinking, you know, old Keezy with his Game of Two Halves money, he's got a big budget. I probably don't have the same kind of budget.
1: Yeah.
3: Mm.
1: Is that just something that you just sort of have to suck up? Is that the idea there?
3: You just eat it. You put it on. Like, Mogi's going to spend a fortune this weekend. I'll spend a fortune when I host.
0: Right, okay. Yeah, so there's no limit on what we can spend.
1: No, you have to spend, yeah.
0: Okay.
3: My wife's going to spend a fortune on lingerie. Is this Muse?
0: Yes.

0: The darkness there on the Hauraki Big Show this Thursday evening. The time is 5:53. Hey. I just forgot what day it was, just temporarily.
1: Heavens are the best of us, man.
2: I know what you were doing. You were doing a goat impression.
0: Yes, I was actually,
2: Kizzy. Yeah, which is a great professional radio segue because the goat is returning, the greatest of all time countdown here at Hauraki.
0: Yes.
2: 1,000 songs ranked in order by the Hauraki listeners. All you have to do is text GOAT to 3483. We'll send you out a link there. You vote, and then it's pretty easy. Whichever song gets the most votes is nominated to be the greatest song of all time.
1: What happens if there's a tie, Kizzy? If there's a tie, someone's got equal votes, what happens then? Alphabetical? Or year of release? What are we doing?
0: I think I decide.
1: Oh, is that on you?
0: Yeah,
1: okay,
0: yeah.
1: I'm happy with that.
0: Well, the boss came up to me and said, look, if we have a tied situation, Hoity J, because, you know, you love your music, we're going to make it that you be the tiebreaker.
2: Right, okay. Well, that's good to know because, so for example, let's just say hypothetical, a couple of past winners. You know, you got Smells Like Teen Spirit, Nirvana, and then you might have Black by Pearl Jam.
1: Thank you.
0: Yeah.
2: So, Hoity J, Nirvana and Pearl Jam, they're tied for first place. Which one do you want to be the winner?
0: And then I would go, the winner of the GOAT for 2026 is Black by Pearl Jam.
2: Right, okay.
1: Nice.
0: Yeah, yeah.
2: Is that because you prefer Pearl Jam?
0: Yes, I do.
2: Yeah, okay. I like it.
3: Okay.
2: Well, the best way to ensure that that does not happen is by texting GOAT to 3483. Lock your votes in. It's open now until Sunday, August 16th. Then we shut it all down and put together the playlist and we rip into the countdown 9 a.m. Monday morning on the August 17th.
0: There. Bloody good.
2: Only a few weeks away.
0: I love me a countdown, fellas. I love me a countdown.
1: Yeah, I look forward to this every single year. Now, people sometimes, they say, well, how can you have a new goat every single year? But for me, it changes all the time. The music I love, it changes year on year on year on year. So the thing that I felt was the goat this year is actually different than what I thought was the goat last year, and so on, et cetera, et cetera.
2: Totally. Mine's very different this year, and mine is heavily influenced by a recent concert we went
1: to. That's right, and these are the things that happen. Yeah, absolutely that. And then when, you know, there might be a musician that passes away and then they get thrashed.
2: Like Ozzy Osbourne.
1: That's right. 100%. They have a big influence, Jase, don't they? I know you're a big fan.
0: Who? Of what?
2: Ozzy Osbourne. You love him.
0: Oh, yeah. Hey, now listen. Coming up after 6 o'clock, we've got a bit of a sinkhole update from Mogi. And we've got some breaking news too, which has just come through.
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7: In this update, the Greens say Winston Peters couldn't say what he does in a workplace or a school. The NZ First leader yesterday told Chinese-born Kiwi Green MP Lawrence Soon-Nan he should go back to his own country in response to being heckled about vaccination. Soon-Nan says Peters has made similar comments for a while, but that doesn't make it right. English will be an official language by the end of the week under the just-passed English Language Bill. It was part of the National New Zealand First Coalition Agreement. Regulation Minister David Seymour's hoping to bring solar power to the people. The Ministry for Regulation has recommended legalising plug-in solar systems and slashing costs by simplifying approvals for residential and small to medium-scale solar installs. The government's unveiled dog control guidance for councils as it looks into updating the Dog Control Act by next year. That's news.
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7: To sport, Samoan media's reporting the nation is close to being kicked into touch by World Rugby. The Samoan government announced yesterday it was withdrawing support because of unresolved internal issues and division at the union. Now, the Samoan Observer reports rugby's world governing body has given the Samoan government until tomorrow to accept a proposed review of its decision or risk being suspended for 4 years. New Auckland FC head coach Pedro Moreira can't wait to get down to business and has one non-negotiable for any Black Knights player.
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14: You're welcome back, you massive backbones. Hope your Thursday is going along very nicely indeed. You're listening to The Big Show, by the way, brought to you by Reburger.
15: Beef, chicken, vegan and vegetarian options. Reburger are redefining the norm.
14: What's on the dinner plate tonight, Moogie?
16: That's a great question from you, Woody J there. And, oh, actually, I think I do know. I think I'm having an Indian-style korma. Indian-style korma there.
15: What makes it Indian style?
16: The fact that a korma is an Indian dish.
15: Mm.
16: Yeah, from southern India there, Jason. They serve that with rice, Keezy, a little rice number.
15: Wow.
16: Just like you had with your soup last night.
15: I didn't have soup. I had a pumpkin curry.
16: You sure?
15: Okay, you can have pumpkin in more ways than just soup.
16: In more ways?
15: More ways than just soup.
14: Fellas!
15: More ways, like the eel.
14: Fellas!
15: What, Jason?
14: I'm in a bit of a dilemma, actually, because...
15: Do you want to know what Jason's dilemma is?
16: Oh, yeah.
15: He wants to have a hot pot.
16: Oh, yeah.
14: Well, it's not really my dilemma. It's just that my wife and I were going to meet for dinner.
16: Right.
14: And I said, it's on you, babe. You decide. And she's like, oh, I hate deciding. You know, and I'm like, well, you know, we could, you know, mate. Because if you can't think of anything, I've got an option.
16: Can I suggest to you, Jace, that you don't do a hot pot?
14: You can suggest
16: okay,
14: it, yes.
16: Because you might find yourself having multiple hot pots in a very short amount of time.
15: And getting sick of it.
16: With an upcoming come dine with me happening.
14: Oh.
16: You see what I mean? I don't know. But that might. You see what I'm saying?
14: I hear what you're saying.
16: So I would hate to be for somebody to get marked down because somebody can't get his snout out of the hot pot trough. You see what I'm saying?
15: And for listeners that aren't aware, Jace is addicted to hot pot. There's this one restaurant in the Auckland CBD. He's been there like a billion times in the last couple of months.
14: Not a billion, Keezy.
15: Sorry, a million.
14: Come on, man.
15: I'm having tacos.
14: Hey, oh, yeah, good.
15: Yum.
14: Yeah, I like those ones, but my family doesn't like them, so I never get to eat them.
15: Oh, it sucks.
14: It really sucks. Hey, but coming up, we've got a bit of an update on Mogi Sinkhole.
16: Yes.
14: Just down the street from him.
16: People have been stropping me in the street about this.
15: They've been stropping you, haven't they?
14: Bloody outrageous. Here's the Black Keys.

0: Yes, indeed, Marcy Playground there on the Hauraki Big Show this Thursday evening, the time 11 minutes past 6 o'clock.
1: Fellas, as you well know, and it's been right across the news over the last sort of week, there's a massive sinkhole that's opened up right outside my house.
0: Yes.
1: It's massive. 10 metres by 10 metres.
2: Wow, and it's got bigger.
1: Oh, it's Keezy. You should see the size of this bastard.
2: Wow.
1: Yeah. Probably 10 to 15 metres deep. Now, this happened because it's sort of, the street is sort of a, sits in a basin somewhat. So when we had the huge rains 3 years ago, the floods sort of pooled there and it ended up causing a sinkhole then. But the council sorted it out by putting a steel plate over the hole.
0: Yes.
1: So that was all sorted. But lo and behold, more rain over the last 3 years has resulted in this sinkhole getting absolutely massive. Now, we were talking on the show yesterday about trying to sort it out by filling it up with grass clippings. What do we have there? Grass clippings, old nappies.
0: Yes, catty litter.
1: Yeah, I put my catty litter, that's right. I put my old Toyota Aqua in there. There's some asbestos in there. Just anything that people have got, they can just come along and just drop it in the hole, try and fill it up. So last night, now the council has arrived. They are fixing it.
2: That's great.
1: So they've fenced it all off. They've shut the street, so you can't get out that street anymore. And they've they sort of spent the first 3 days getting a portacom on site, a smoko portacom.
0: Yes.
1: So they ain't leaving anytime soon. I've never seen that. So that's good that that's there. Now, what I didn't know until last night when I got woken up at 3 o'clock in the morning is they're working 24 hours a day. 24 hours a day. So they're out there last night with diggers and trucks and vans, and everyone's having a laugh and enjoying themselves. So apparently this work is going to be going for 24 hours a day, 7 days a week for the next 2 months. Now, of course, it's not going to take 2 months. Probably take 4 months.
0: Yeah. Oh, I'd say a couple of years, probably,
2: big,
0: if it's a council it's sort of thing.
1: Yeah, she's a big job. But I'm just sort of wondering what I should do because I like sleeping if I can.
2: Yeah, true.
1: And so I was awake last night from 3 o'clock. So I've been awake since 3 o'clock this morning. I just wondered if anybody's got any ideas, 3483, what I can do to either reduce the noise outside or make it so that I can sleep inside.
0: Yeah. Actually, just on you waking up at 3, that might have been me, actually.
1: Oh, yeah.
0: Because I got some stuff out of the, out of our storage that we wanted to get rid of.
2: Oh, you were dumping it.
0: Yeah, I was dumping it in the stinkhole there. Sinkhole. So that might have been me.
2: But people were working.
0: Yeah. Apologies, Mogi.
2: Were people working when you did that, though?
0: Oh, they stopped while I dumped it all in there.
1: Yeah, right.
0: Actually,
1: yeah.
0: They might have been on Smoko.
1: Yeah, yeah, true.
0: They might have been having
1: a coffee. Yeah, that Smoko Porticom.
2: Yes. True story. One of my old, my final flat I lived in before I moved in with my wife was for 2 weeks straight, there was 24-hour works outside.
1: Right.
2: And the front of our house, my bedroom, was right by the road. And because of the style of road, it was like, it was classified as a certain type of road, which meant they could work on it all through the night, diggers, steamrollers, all sorts of stuff. It was crazy.
1: It is interesting, isn't it? Because it's going to be more residential. I mean, don't get me wrong, I love it.
0: Yes.
1: I love it. But some of my elderly neighbours, they're not into it at all.
0: Yes.
1: But it is an interesting one that you let it, sit there for 3 years, and once it gets absolutely terrible, then you think, oh, we'll start working 24/7 to get it sorted out.
2: How many people are there working on it?
1: There's about 45 there last night.
2: 45
1: people. And then you've got all the people, you've got all the spectators. So there's another 100 spectators because people love a gawk. Then you've got probably another 200 to 300 people turn up every hour just dumping stuff in it as well.
2: Wow.
0: You've also got then you're looking at 150 people going through all the stuff that people have dumped,
1: well,
0: trying to find
1: right.
0: treasures.
1: Yeah, that's right.
0: You know what I mean?
1: The treasure hunters are turning up as well.
2: Right, so there's like 2,000 people looking at Mogi's stinkhole.
1: Oh, they're loving it. Yeah, they're getting right in there, Keezy. Right in old Mogi.
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0: Yes, indeed, the Black Crowes there on the Hauraki Big Show this Thursday evening, the time 23 minutes past 6 o'clock.
1: Fellas, we've teamed up with Hire a Hubby again, the everything experts, to tackle the jobs you've been putting off around the house.
2: Yeah.
1: We've done a few jobs with these fellas, and this time they've given us a $1,000 Hire a Hubby voucher to give away. We'll be doing that tomorrow.
0: Yes.
2: Oh, is that tomorrow?
1: Yes.
2: Wow.
1: In the meantime, if you have a big job that needs doing, text the word hubby, H-U-B-B-Y, to 3483, and then Chuck, after the word hubby, give us some details on the job that you need doing. $1,000, we'll be calling someone tomorrow, and that could, you know, that could sort out a huge job if need be.
0: Totes.
1: Upgrade your living space without the blunders, real renos from real hubby legends.
2: Oh, that's a good call.
1: It is. Yeah. I just made that up.
2: Yeah, it's really good.
1: Hey, just looking through some of the texts that have come through here. Someone needs a garden bed built.
0: Ah,
2: a garden bed. You don't want to sleep in the garden because you'll find...
1: Oh, no.
2: Maybe you get rained on.
1: No, Keezy. Totally.
2: It's better off sleeping inside, brother.
1: No, that's really...
2: That's a word to the wise.
0: That sounds like the sort of thing I could do.
1: What, build a bed?
0: Well, yeah, because, you know, I love my gardens, my tomatoes and things. I very much missed, you know, my little garden, actually. So, you know, I could whack that up for them if they needed it.
1: Like a boxed sort of
0: garden.
1: Yeah,
0: like boxed veggie patch.
1: Yeah, yeah. So
2: I don't think you could do that.
0: It's called a raised garden.
1: Raised garden. There you go. Yeah. So, Mogi, sorry, not a bed, like a sleeping bed.
2: Yeah, yeah, yeah.
0: It's actually very easy, Mogi. I've actually done that in my own house. Just need a couple of corner posts. Then you get your planks of wood and just smack them onto the corner post there.
2: I'm worried about you trying to dig holes for the posts.
0: Oh,
2: who does
0: no.
2: that for you? You what? Get a man over.
0: It's got a pointed end and you just bang them into the ground.
2: Yeah, but I'm worried about your hand-eye coordination.
0: Oh, yeah, that's fair.
1: I don't think you could build that thing you're describing.
0: I did exactly that at my house.
1: Yeah?
0: Yeah.
2: Then what state's it in now?
1: Yeah.
0: Oh, it's a bit overgrown now, but that's because Hoity J's not there.
1: All the pegs have fallen out straight away. Someone else here needs a garden shed built.
0: Oh, you see, that's something I could do because I've got a garden shed.
2: That's true.
1: So how would you start? What would you do to start? How would
0: I'd bang a couple of stakes in the ground, get some corrugated iron.
2: Yeah,
0: and nail those onto the stakes.
1: So you know, what
0: put a roof on the top of it, and then boom, you got yourself a
2: and
0: garden
2: a door.
0: Shed.
2: And so you can put a padlock on it as well, because there's thieving bastards around here. You got to be careful.
0: Totally, man.
1: You might want to put some WD-40 on that door.
2: No, I don't, because I leave that on there in case those thieving bastards come around.
1: Yeah,
2: I can hear them because it goes.
1: Someone here needs some love shown to them.
2: For $1,000.
1: This is hubby.
2: I'll do that.
1: I'll do that
2: for $1,000.
1: Right, I'll send Mogi around. Yeah. Would really love to have our laundry painted. Hasn't been done for 30 plus years.
2: You don't want to paint your clothes, man, because you can't wear them. You can't wear them after that. They're covered in paint.
1: No, they mean the laundry area, the room with the wash. Never mind.
2: You can do that. You've done heaps of painting. Because remember when you touched up your house, you had to paint over all the
1: I didn't touch anything.
2: The holes and the bog and all that.
1: I love how you guys got this new thing about going on like I'm covering up heaps of stuff with my house. My house is amazing, thank you. Jace, maybe this could be, or Mogi maybe. Someone needs a new mixer installed in my shower. A new mixer.
2: New mixer?
1: Yeah.
2: What does that mean?
0: Oh, I could do that. There'd be no worries. Yeah, I'd whack one in there.
1: How would you do it?
0: Skillfully.
2: Yeah, a little bit of elbow grease, Jace.
0: Yeah, a bit of hard yakka.
2: Yeah.
0: I'm not afraid of a bit of hard jacket, Keezy.
2: Bit of number 8 wire.
0: Chuck in a mixer there, boom, da-da.
2: A little bit of this, a little bit of that. Bob's your uncle.
1: This is very vague. Part of me thinks that you guys don't even know what a mixer is. And you're picturing like a cake
2: classic
1: mixer.
2: Classic Keezy, underestimating old Mogi and Hoity Jizz.
1: Well, what is it then?
2: Oh, Keezy.
0: I don't have time to explain it now, Keezy.
1: No, we'll just say a few words. What is it?
2: Oh, Keezy over there pushing his buttons.

0: guns. Rose is there on the Hodaki Big Show this Thursday evening. The time is 6:36. Fellas, you up for a bit of sport chat?
1: Sport chat.
0: Big news.
2: Go on.
0: Big news on the cricket front. Stephen Fleming, ex-Black cap, obviously skipper, ex-skipper of the Black Caps, has just been appointed

0: Australia where New Zealand toured over there. I remember seeing a double page spread on Stephen Fleming over there, and the Australians absolutely loved Stephen Fleming.
1: They did, yeah.
0: So, yeah, he may well be a very good coach. Pretty clued up sort of a fella. I hope he's better at coaching than he is at turning 50s into 100s, am I
1: yes.
0: right? Got him. But all the best to him. All the best, and it's great to see Kiwis on the at the very, very top level there. Making the big bucks, and maybe one day, once they've made the big money, they'll come back and coach us.
1: Yeah, just on that, by the way, because, yes, Stephen Fleming was known for that, not turning his 50s into 100s. And I remember Steve Waugh talking about that and saying, but he's got a phenomenal record.
0: Yes.
1: You know what I mean? He's still an incredible player.
0: 100%. He's got more 50s than me.
1: Very, very frustrating, though, for him, because he was quality.
0: Yeah.
1: Hey, should we do a bit of comm games?
2: On your marks, get set, go!
1: Hopscotch!
3: Ready or not, here I come!
1: Bull rush!
2: Tag, you're in!
3: Let's not fear!
2: Duck, duck, duck, goose!
1: Marbles!
2: What's on the Commonwealth Games? With me, Keezy!
1: Can I ask, Keezy, before you get into it, I'm sorry, but I just need to know, because I don't know, genuinely, what is duck, duck, goose?
2: Oh, it's a game.
1: Yeah.
2: Where you all sit in a circle. I think it's on the coverage tonight, actually. And basically, one person's it. And they walk around tapping people on the shoulder. Duck, duck, duck. And when they hit someone and say goose, they then have to run around and complete a full thing of the circle and back through the gap and back into the middle. Whilst the person who's goose is chasing them. And if they tag them, they become the...
0: It's a real unfair advantage for the... For the original goose.
2: For the person who's it. Yeah, the old goose.
0: The old goosey is on
1: right,
0: their feet.
1: Right, okay. Yes. Is that on tonight, did you say?
2: I think it's tonight or tomorrow.
1: Yeah, cool.
2: Latest update in terms of Team New Zealand. Of course, you had Zoe Hobbs and old Claire Burt in the pool there, getting the only gold so far. We've got three golds. But
0: there's a hell of a haka as well, poolside as well. My favourite haka is a poolside haka.
2: That's scary. Probably wasn't my favourite. Of all the hackers I've seen. But overnight we did get a 3-on-3 basketball bronze medal.
0: Oh, wow.
2: We came third, and that was the women.
0: Nice.
2: Which is pretty cool.
0: Yes, that is pretty cool. What else you got?
2: Sorry? Overnight.
1: 3-on-3 basketball bronze.
2: What?
1: Okay, cool.
2: Whoa, Woody Jay.
1: No,
2: man.
1: It's good.
2: Is it?
1: Sure.
2: Doesn't seem like it. Overnight, actually, something else happened. Chad Leclerc from South Africa.
0: You're thinking of Troy McClure from The Simpsons.
2: No, I'm pretty sure I'm talking about Chad Leclerc from South Africa became the most decorated all-time Commonwealth Games athlete with 21 medals.
0: No, that doesn't interest me at all.
2: Oh, well, actually, also, Troy McClure from The Simpsons.
0: Ah, now we're talking.
2: Yeah, he got a silver in the balance beam.
0: Can I ask a question? I was out there earlier on in the outer office there, Keezy, and there was a female New Zealand
2: weightlifter. Yeah.
0: How did she go? She was absolutely thrilled, and it brought me great joy to see her thrilled. I'm hoping that she won a medal of some kind, because I don't tend to show any replays if people didn't.
2: I think she won a medal of some kind.
0: Okay,
2: man.
0: Cool, man. Well, that's a great update from you.
2: Oh, no, hey, I've just looked through. No, she didn't.
0: Oh.
1: No.
2: Yeah, sweet.
0: Hey, just back to Stephen Fleming there for a minute, and that's awesome, bro.
2: Thank you.
0: 46 50s and 800s.
1: Yeah, God.
2: 800s.
1: Yeah, I mean, that's still great. But
0: sorry,
1: I mean,
0: 900s and 46 50s and tests, and 800s and 49 50s and ODIs.
1: Yeah. Not amazing. A good conversion rate, yeah. But an amazing player. Bro. And all the best for him. I'm really looking forward to seeing the New England side and how they're going to play the game. Beautiful.
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2: Hey, this is Paul from Midwave Breaks, and you're about to check out our latest single, Hyacinth. 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

0: 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That's a big show done and dusted for your Thursday. 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But what's the clip you've got there, Keezy?
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0: I think you know that I am a very humble Skux.
2: Well, there's one person I know who's not a humble Skux. It's old A number one.
1: Best in the world. That's what's interesting. I've acted with some of the best people, you know, the biggest names in Kiwi TV.
2: I think he resents them because they've gone on to be successful.
1: Yeah, right.
2: And Woody J's sort of been left in their dust.
1: Yeah, but Chicken Soup, on the other hand, best in the world.
0: Just a second-rate DJ at a rock station. Yeah, that's me.
1: Is that how you see yourself?
0: No, third rate.
1: Yeah.
0: Third rate. You know, just ticking the box. Just ticking the boxes, fellas.
1: Do you think you are washed?
0: Nah, man. No,
3: he's killing it.
0: Yeah, I'm nailing
1: you
0: it.
1: You are, man.
0: Mogi, probably an early night for you, but, I mean, it doesn't matter, does it? Because you're going to be woken up anyway.
2: I am. The only thing I can think to do, really, is the trouble I had last night, Jase, because what I do is I use one of my arms. I put it over my ear and I use that as an earmuff. That blocks the sound coming. And I put my other ear on the pillow. So that works. But it's so cold in my bedroom that I got a frozen arm last night. So I couldn't do that.
0: Yes.
2: It was a really cold bastard last night.
1: Have you ever Googled like sleep earmuffs?
2: No.
1: Or like a headband?
2: Those, the headband ones I have, yes. Yeah. And I'm probably going to have to get them. And I'll send the invoice to Wayne Brown. Actually, why don't we get Wayne Brown on? And I reckon he'd be keen.
0: Yeah.
2: To come
0: sure.
2: in for a yarn and just explain himself.
1: The mayor of Auckland.
2: The mayor, why not?
0: Don't get me started on the CBD.
2: Exactly. But we could have a little bit of stinkhole chat with me old mate Wayne Brown. I reckon he'd be frothing it. He'd be frothing it.
1: And so just write a note tomorrow, Pugs on the Planet, Wayne Brown stinkhole.
2: And just, yeah. Yeah. So anyway, I'll try and sleep, but I have got a couple of normal ear plug thingy, so I'll have to give those a run.
0: Right.
2: But yeah. I'm buggered, man. Gee whiz.
0: Yeah. Keezy?
1: Hey, I'm going to have tacos. And then my wife and I will hopefully watch Outrageous Fortune, although I've got a vibe it's going to be like a Grand Designs-y kind of night.
2: Right.
0: Sure.
1: And then early to bed, mate. Got work in the morning.
2: Yeah, old Keezy.
1: Yeah, man. Hey?
0: Good
2: what
0: stuff,
2: do you call
0: man.
2: It? Your shoulders to the grindstone, brother.
1: Yeah.
2: Good on you, mate. Bringing home the bacon.
1: Yeah. Jase, what are you doing tonight, man? Hot pot?
0: Well, I'm going to meet my wife
1: that's
0: first and
1: hot,
0: foremost.
1: He's having a hot pot.
0: And I said, it's over to you, my love. You decide. Yeah, and she's like, ugh. So probably hot pot.
1: Enjoy, man.
0: Backbone. Hey, check out the Instagram. Check out the podcast. Till tomorrow. Goodbye.
1: Bye.
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1: Toss a coin. But choosing the greatest song of all time? 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That's f***ing hard. The Bends. Everlong. Black. Smells Like Teen Spirit. 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I could lose my mind.
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0: We've teamed up with the legends at Dad's Pies. They've been around for decades, just like us. We've both changed over the years, but we've both kept the same guts and the same values. Now,
1: as proper pirates,
0: we've uncovered a treasure chest, and it's packed with Dad's Pies. But not just any pies, these are the pies that pay. There's 20 grand worth up for grabs across the month, $250 each time you hear the pirate call play on air. 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

0: Hey, this is Annabelle from Miss June. You're about to check out our new track, PPD. The song explores the reality of what happens after the party. When the bubbles burst, when the balloon is popped. What are you left with?
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0: Hey, this is Matt from The Ramfall, and you're about to check out our new track, Bend to Break. This track is about trying to let go of a friendship that was doing more harm than good, and the constant push and pull between knowing you should leave and wanting to hold on. This is the lead single off of our new album, Death of My Youth, which will be out everywhere on July 31st.
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0: Howdy, this is Scotty from the Boondocks, and you're about to check out our new song, Drive. We wrote this one a little while ago, and it is about trying to leave a situation that you just can't seem to bring yourself to get out of. Hope you enjoy.
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0: 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And when the voting closes, it's a musical journey like no other. Banger after banger after banger. All you have to do is answer one simple question.
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Paul from Midwave Breaks, and you're about to check out our latest single, Hyacinth. This track is a straight up rock and roller, heavy on the riffs, but bringing plenty of positive energy. Hyacinth stands for happiness is a state of mind. It's not automatic and it's not always easy, but it's aspirational and something we could all use.

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5: In this update, China's embassy has formally complained to MFAT after Winston Peters told Chinese-born Green MP Lawrence Zunan to go back to his own country.
6: The embassy urged New Zealand to value its relationship with China and to do more things conducive to bilateral relations rather than the other way round. A spokesperson for the minister says Peters has been briefed on an official's conversation with the embassy and he stands by his comments, saying he was defending our democracy.
5: The PSA is refusing to take down its Change the Government posters, despite Public Service Commissioner Sir Brian Roach saying they amount to election advertising. The union says public servants must be politically neutral at work, but they're still free to be active through their union. Greyhound Racing has one last message for the government as the sport prepares to shut down tomorrow following a ban passed in April. With the final races happening today, CEO Edward Rennell says no other industry has been treated as badly by the government.
7: I would think before you take $160 million out of the economy and 1,059 jobs, you actually do your homework properly, and in this case they haven't.
5: And Christchurch is celebrating its birthday today, marking 170 years since Queen Victoria officially declared it a city in 1856. It was New Zealand's first official city. In sport with Export Ultra, the beer for here. To the Glasgow Commonwealth Games, Emma Foy and pilot Jesse Hodges have taken gold in the tandem B-Sprint final at the Velodrome. New Zealand's 4,000 metres female team pursuiters have earned silver. Their male counterparts took bronze. And Nicole Murray also secured bronze in the C45 individual pursuit. And Stephen Fleming has been confirmed as England's new Test cricket coach. 2 Degrees, proud partner of New Zealand Rugby, backing Black Ferns and building pathways for women and girls in sport.
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9: And Manai, the Hauraki Breakfast.
10: Welcome along to the Hauraki Breakfast, the last day of Beer and Pie July, the 31st of July 2026. My name's Jeremy Wells, this is Manai Stewart.
11: I would like to leave a little bit of distance between these two subjects, but it is also the last day that it is legal to race your dog. So if you've been eyeing up your neighbour's dog and thinking, I reckon my dog would have that dog, today is the last day you're allowed to race those things. Yeah, the dog racing, she's all over for young and old. And I had an idea, we should spankle our money on the dogs today.
10: How many races are there? Are they going out with a bang or are they quietly squibbing out? Because I think they should go out with a bit of a bang.
11: I think so too. They're probably not going out with a bang anytime we're on the radio this morning. But also, I think most of the dog racing's in Australia anyway, so it's not going to affect your gambling account.
10: I have to ask the question, has anyone asked the dogs?
11: No.
10: What they want to do?
12: I haven't.
10: Because you've got to say, for the greyhound breed itself, for that particular breed, for
11: just
10: that
11: curtains.
10: Ethnicity...
11: Just curtains.
10: It's a all genocide. Over. It's all over,
11: it's
10: isn't
11: genocide.
10: It? It's a genocide.
11: Call it by any other name, it's a genocide.
10: Yeah.
11: And I just wanted to make sure that people understand that they won't be put into pies. Okay, so that's why I needed to distance Beer and Pie July from the end of the dogs. So.
10: I guess the greyhound's loss is the cavoodle's gain.
11: It is. It is. Any oodle variant, to be honest, very popular at the moment. And also the Dachshund. Yeah? Dachshund? The sausage dog.
10: Are there a lot of those at the moment?
11: A lot of those at the moment, really having it. And every time a vet sees one of those move into the neighbourhood, they start licking their lips. Like, here we go.
10: Oh, the backs. Hind legs, the hips.
11: They start calling people about putting pools in the backyard when they see that stuff happen.
10: Those poor buggers.
11: Yeah.
10: I tell you what, they're good though, going down a hole. They'll go after a stoke.
11: They'll get a ferret
10: down a hole. Don't worry about that.

0: 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What's going on? What's going on? I'll tell you what's going on. It's the last day of greyhound racing in New Zealand today. And Addington Raceway, the final meeting at Addington Raceway, they have got, is it 13 races on?
1: 10.
0: It's 15, actually.
1: 15.
0: 15 races on today. And all of them are thanks to different things. For example, at 11:55, there's the thank you to all the track staff sprint. $4,500 race. There's the Thank You Andy McCook Sprint. That's race two. That's at 11 past 12. Race three at 12:27 is Thank You All the Trackside Presenters. Dash.
1: PBD.
0: I see Homebush Lennon is favourite in that. His Ripslinger Birdie is looking pretty good as well. Ripslinger Birdie won his last race. Thank You to All the Trackside Crew. That's race four. Now, this is an interesting one. So, obviously, someone has got in touch with the people at Addington. Race 5 is Happy 21st Birthday Blake McInerney Stakes.
2: Happy birthday. The only time it'll ever be run.
0: Yeah. I'm going to put some money on number 1 starting over.
2: Are you actually?
0: Actually, number 2, Where's Wally, looks quite good. That'd owned by D-Voice.
2: Hard to find, though.
0: Owned by D-Voice. D-Voice.
3: Oh.
0: Is that a joke?
3: I don't know. You know what's cool about getting a greyhound, though? Is because we were in the market for a second dog at one point. And we were looking at greyhounds because they sleep for 20 hours a day, 18 to 20 hours a day. And my son saw this greyhound that he really liked, and her name was Connie. And the person that was giving the greyhound away said, you know what? Go on to YouTube, look up Connie the greyhound. You can look at all their races. Which we thought was awesome to do. But then my son cried because we said we're not going to get a second dog.
2: That doesn't mean you can't watch dog races.
3: As a 9-year-old?
2: Absolutely, you got to get them started early, mate.
3: Yeah.
2: There's a lot of money to be made there. So watch this. If you watch these dog races, watch Dad's account go up.
0: Yep. And the other thing is that you can, so when you go out for the day, because you and Mrs. Root are working people, so you leave Connie the dog watching his own races.
3: It's a good idea.
0: So he sits there and just watches his greatest hits. I mean, imagine a dog just watching himself like, oh, God, that was a good race. Even I got that. I won that one.
2: I know radio announcers that do that. happy birthday, Arlika Longy, as well.
0: Really?
2: That's race seven. Thank you, Race Day Control. That's race eight.
0: Thank you, Sarah Clausen Dash. That's at 1:37.
2: And at 2:13, Greyhounds Make Great Pets is what that one's called. Mm.
0: Yeah. The race 10 is Greyhounds Love to Race Stakes. Okay, so that one's just sort of a,
2: it's a middle finger.
0: What would you eat? That is, isn't it?
2: That's an FU.
0: Yeah.
2: They love to do this, watch this.
0: Yeah. And so, what about the forced into unemployment dash at race 12? That sounds like a joke, but it's true.
2: Yeah.
3: Oh, okay.
0: That's race 12 at 3:08. $5,000, though, that one. Skeletor looks good there from the owners, D. Roberts.
2: Yep. And then, what was the other one? Good luck to all of those heading over to Australia.
0: Yeah, best wishes for the future sprint. That's at 3:23.
2: This is a pretty sad day for, I mean, obviously the saddest day for the dog racing industry, but I don't know. This morning when I woke up, I was like, I can't wait to watch the dog races. There's going to be a lot of crying and cuddling going on at the track, isn't there?
0: Yeah.
2: I suppose it's a bad idea to bring up my theory that if you're at the track and you bet on a dog and it loses, you should be able to kick it.
0: Yeah, I think it's not a good time.
2: It's probably a bad time. I'll park that one for now.
3: Did you have a dog named after you at one point, Jerry?
0: Horse.
3: Oh, it was a horse.
0: It was a trotter. Apologies. Jeremy Wells, yeah. I bit a woman on the boob. A woman on the yopper.
2: Adds up.
0: Yeah.
2: Checks out.
0: And,
2: is that why they named it Jeremy Wells? Yeah.
0: It was actually before they named it.
3: Uh-oh.
0: But him. And then he ended up going to, he's over in Australia at the moment, Jeremy Wells. I think he's doing better, actually.
2: Is he still running?
0: Yeah, he's still running.
2: Oh, right.
0: He's still running. There was Jeremy Wells. There's also Hilary Barry. Hilary Barry sold for a whole lot more than Jeremy was. Hilary Barry was in the States.
2: Yeah.
0: Doing quite well, actually.
2: Yeah, no, that adds up.
0: Jeremy Wells is lucky to still be running.
2: Yeah. Yeah. He's mean to her, too.
0: Oh, we'll put some money on some of those races. I think we should put some on race 14. Thanks for the memory sprint.
2: Yep. I think every dollar we were going to give away today, we should just chuck on a dog.
0: Great idea. This is the Hataki Breakfast, 11 past 6.

0: Quarter past six on the Hideki Breakfast, thanks to Bunnings Try. This happened last night.
1: Walker kicks, chases, wants the bounce, kicks it on the foot.
2: Stop
1: the Roosters are coming from everywhere. The ball bounces to Randy.
2: What did
1: They've
2: I say?
1: Got the try. They're about to notch 80.
3: Could you imagine being a Cowboy right now?
4: I could. I actually don't know what they'd be thinking, really.
5: It's just utter humiliation. A record-breaking night in Townsville. They've won by 70 points.
0: Yeah, so 82-12, the Roosters beat the Cowboys in Townsville.
3: And I didn't.
0: At home, too.
3: Yeah, that's the one that hurts the most, I think. No, obviously, as a breakfast radio host, I haven't watched the Thursday night game in 2 years. Just can't. I've tried. Because what happens is I watch the first half on the couch, start old manning on the couch. Ooh. Wake up. Yeah, all right. I'm going to have a shower at halftime.
0: For people who are listening, they don't see you old manning. You were running through the signs of what your old man, just sort of falling asleep with the eyes closed.
3: Yeah. Picture it.
0: And then nod.
3: Yeah. Any dad that's ever, you know, tried to watch something after 8 o'clock on the couch, often arms folded, mouth agape in the corner of the couch. Just, and then Mrs. goes, you still watching this?
0: Yeah. My dad did it every single night of my childhood.
3: Yep.
0: He'd come home, take off his suit, he'd be dressed in his work shirt, and then put on a pair of tracksuit pants and his slippers. He'd sit in front of the TV. We have done it.
3: Leave
0: he'd
3: the
0: sit
3: shirt
0: in front
3: on
0: of the TV. He'd leave the white shirt on, the collared shirt on. Yep. And then he'd sit in front of the TV after dinner, and he'd watch. And then at about 8 o'clock, I reckon, he'd fall asleep.
3: Out.
0: And it was brilliant because my brother and I'd be like, right, we can change it off Coronation Street now. But every time we change the channel, whoop, up, eat awake, straight away. Nope, change that back.
3: Put that,
0: it's like, but
3: put
0: you're that asleep. Get it back. I don't want to watch Knight Rider.
3: No. Want to see how Deirdre and them are getting on. So yeah, so this is my Thursday night rugby league viewing experience. Desperately trying to stay awake for the 10 o'clock kickoff. Game kicks off. 20 minutes into it, I'm old manning on the couch. Wake myself up, I go, all right, shower, see if that wakes me up.
0: Wow.
3: Yeah.
0: Wow. Commitment. Jeez, you shower?
3: Then I'm like, you know what? Might watch the second half in bed. Climb into bed.
0: Okay.
3: Watching it on my phone.
0: No.
3: Holding it in front of my face. Then I roll over, prop it up on the nightstand, watch it there. I'm out again. There's still half an hour left in the game. I jolt back awake, check if any of my bets are coming. Then I'm like, oh, I can't get my eyes open anymore. Bring up one of the Australian commentary apps, put the phone underneath my pillow, and I go, oh, I'll just listen to the rest of the game, and then I'm out.
0: Yeah, I can see why Jeff just loves being in a relationship with you.
3: She loves the NRL.
0: Must be nothing better than being in a relationship.
3: Night.
0: You're bringing the NRL to bed.
3: Hell yeah, brother. Hell yeah. She hated me long before that.
0: I would not be allowed to. I'm not allowed to bring sport to bed.
3: In your own house?
0: No.
3: Jerry, come on, man.
0: I can't bring sport to bed.
3: It's your house too, man.
0: 0800 Hideki 3483. Who's allowed to bring sport to bed? Sport stays in the lounge.
3: Oh, damn.
0: And it's on the field. On the field, wherever it is, and in the lounge. Even sometimes a bit of a struggle.
3: Anyway, 82-12, that was an absolute dusting.
0: Wasn't it?
3: Yeah.
0: Just about everybody got a try, pretty much.

0: 6:22 on the Hodaki Breakfast. So there's been a few changes to annual leave by the looks of it. Most of it I don't understand. It's too confusing.
1: No, very confusing to me. Also, so they can... So this is the government that's in at the moment. They are changing these rules right now. So all of the stuff that they're promising to do if they get elected again, why not just do it now? If you know that that's the best thing that we can do, why are you waiting until 8 months from now to do it? Why don't you do it now? If you got, I thought the thing was it takes too long to get stuff through, so they're like, you need to give us another term so we can get it through, but they've just done this.
0: I think this must have, they must have had this in the pipeline before, because yeah, I imagine that.
1: I'm starting to wonder about.
0: I think it does take time to get things through.
1: I'm starting to wonder about these politicians.
0: All sorts of stuff. You are.
1: I don't know how honest
0: they
1: are.
0: You don't know if you like them?
1: I wonder when they say stuff if they actually mean it. Or if they're just saying it.
0: Well, it's complicated.
1: You know what I mean?
0: It's not easy. It's not easy getting things through. Turns out that actually being in charge of a country is not actually that easy.
1: But
0: you
1: isn't
0: can
1: it
0: sort of just spout some crap out of your mouth.
1: Yeah.
0: It's way easier than actually doing something and then passing it through law and then getting it read in parliament and then all that crap. Takes ages.
1: I thought it was all the person who was in before you. I thought it was always their fault. That's what you do. Yeah.
0: You can definitely blame those people. But also, there is a lot of detail involved in stuff. And you've got to iron out details. And that's the thing, because otherwise you come back and you go, that was a real crap. Have you ever heard them say before, this piece of legislation was poorly written? Have you ever heard people say that? Politicians say that? I've heard it a couple of times.
1: Listen to them, yeah.
0: And yeah. And that is because it's been poorly thought through, and then they have to go back, and then they have to redo it, and that takes ages as well.
1: But I will say, we had a meeting the other day about the tumbling ratings of this show, and they didn't accept my "it's all Matt Heath's fault" argument. I went the national approach to this. I was just like, didn't work. Anyway, I see that they're changing a few things. So one of them is, and I thought you could do this anyway, greater flexibility in the, to cash out annual leave. So if you've got, say, 4 weeks owed, you can sell 25 back to the company, which I have done before. And I guess maybe they're making it more accessible for people. But I know a lot of people have done this already, sold their leave back. Because when they're like, we want you to take leave, it's like, well, I don't want to take leave.
0: Can you take it to the open market? Like, is there a place that you can take it to Trade Me and say, look, this is the annual leave market. I've got a bit of annual leave here. Does anyone want to buy it? It's like, what is it for? It's for a radio. Okay, cool. Yep, I'll pay such and such amount for that.
1: I think,
0: so, yeah, you can buy my annual leave.
1: I think, yeah, you'd have to be in the same company. Because imagine if your employee came to you and said, I've bought 3 weeks leave off another company. You'd be like, what? Well, now I got to pay you for that.
0: It's like a swap meet. So you turn. Yeah. Okay, so it's got to be inside the company. That sort of makes sense, doesn't it?
1: Yes.
0: Like for like.
1: And
0: so
1: then,
0: every Friday, what, you turn up in the about 11 o'clock on Friday in the workroom, and then you say, okay, we've got some annual leave.
1: Okay, we got 8 hours of Jeremy Wells' contracts. Anyone want 8 hours? It's going for $3,000. Anyone have the... Could you, at that point also, could you shout someone else a week's leave? You're like,
2: that's a good idea.
1: Man, I am sick. I just want a week off of working with this guy. I don't want a break. I just don't want to work with this person for another week.
0: That's a great idea.
1: I'll shout you a week's leave.
0: What signal is that?
1: I'll buy you flights to the Goldie too. Coming up
0: with Jerry and Mania. Lots coming up this morning on the Hodaki Breakfast. We've got the TAB three-way that pays.
1: Yeah.
0: Mania will take a leg. I'll take a leg and you can take a leg on 0800 Hodaki.
1: I'm going dogs.
2: Yeah.
1: Gotta go, dogs.
0: Oh, that's a good call.
1: Yeah,
0: probably. Also, we have got later on in the show an update on our shark that we're trying to buy.
1: Yes. Actually, I'll give you a quick update. It is live. It is live, and you can go and donate as well. I have a couple of pieces of admin around that, but go and give a donation there, and later on we'll let you know where we're at.
0: This is the Hodaki Breakfast. Oh, wow.
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11: 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Thanks to Export Ultra, the beer for here. More Glasgow Commonwealth Games gold for New Zealand.
12: Hey.
11: Emma Foy and pilot Jesse Hodges have won gold in the Tandem B Sprint Final at the Velodrome.
12: Hell yeah!
11: New Zealand's 400 metres female team pursuit team has earned silver. Their male counterparts took bronze. Nicole Murray also secured bronze in the C4-5 individual pursuit. Meanwhile, Tom Walsh and Nick Palmer have started their shot put final. Weightlifter David Leite is also preparing to fling some tin.
12: Sick. I just watched him there flinging a bit of tin. He missed. He was going for, I think, a million kilos, and unfortunately he dropped it. Once they get up to the heavyweight, the big boys like Dave Leite, you can really start doing yourself some damage. So it's an interesting watch, eh?
11: It's a bar bender.
12: Oh, if the bar's not bending, you're just pretending, Jerry. And I've always said that. If the bar ain't bending, you're just pretending.
13: That's pretty.
12: I've never once bent a bar in my life. The tandem, though, is quite funny. Have you seen the tandem? Obviously visually impaired, and so they have the person who can see on the front, the bat, the echolocator, and then the other person driving the power in the back. For some reason, as kids, we got a hold of where I grew up, big cycling community. We got a few Olympians and Commonwealth cyclists. And we got hold of a tandem bike. We used to enter the road races on a tandem.
13: It's a lot of fun.
12: It is hilarious. And when you really go for it, if you guys get into a good rhythm, you can power past people. And I just remember people, you know, cycling along, and then here comes on the and we're in full lycra shaved legs. Don't worry about it.
11: Oh yeah, it's on the tandem. I spent a lot of time on a tandem back in the day as well in the '80s, and at Poodle Town actually, and it's actually a lot of fun. You've got to have the power through the back.
12: Yeah,
11: and then you've got to have the tactician on the front, who is the thing is, if you've got a guy that's too heavy on the back, you can really throw the tandem around.
12: Yeah, yeah.
11: That can be quite a lot of fun actually.
12: Yeah,
11: but it is fun.
12: Yeah, we should get a tandem. Let's get a tandem.
11: So you used to be able to hire them in Auckland and Mission Bay, and people would tandem around the.
12: God, what are you up to this weekend?
11: Oh man,
12: should we go for a tandem?
11: That and rollerblades. Stephen Fleming has confirmed as England's new Test cricket coach, with Joe Root returning as Red Bull captain. The former New Zealand skipper and five-time IPL winner with Chennai replaces former teammate Brendan McCullum, who remains in charge of the white ball side. Fleming will take over for the South Africa tour at the end of the year.
12: Is it time that we get some of these Kiwis to coach our teams?
11: I don't think we've got the money.
12: God damn it. How can we not afford our own... Our own bloody coaches.
11: We don't have the money. Because I think it's... I'm not 100% sure. It's never been confirmed, but it was always speculated. It was £1 million a year or something for McCullum.
13: I feel like, about 1.3 maybe you got up to at one point.
11: So good on Stephen Fleming.
12: Anna Grimaldi's running at the moment in the women's 100-metre T47. She has won third. Well, she's come third. Congratulations to her. When she was on an episode of Game of Two Halves with me last year, she was on my team. She sat next to me. The buzzer was on the side where she does not have a hand. And she said, excuse me, can I swap seats? Because I can't reach the buzzer.
11: And Waikato have opened the NPC rugby season with a 38-26 win over Bay of Plenty in Hamilton. The hosts led 35-0 at halftime.
12: Whoa.
11: They went off the boil in half time, didn't they?
12: Yeah, but it'll come back.
11: Added 3 points, and then Bay of Plenty came back 26. I mean, in the end, good comeback from the Bay of Plenty.
12: Yeah. Just a little bit short there. That was the final set. Is that a bronze?
13: Another one.
12: It might have been a bronze.

0: 6:37 on the Hariki Breakfast. We are trying to buy a shark. There's a shark app that you can go to. You can buy a shark. They put trackers in them. Yes. Basically, you're buying the tracker, and then you just track it around the world. Is it? Well, generally, actually, around the Oceania region. They go between New Zealand and Australia.
1: Some of them as far up as up into the Pacific, as like Fiji and Samoa. And then they also head down sort of vaguely towards Antarctica. But generally, they're just pissed around the Fovo Strait. And we know that because we put the tags on them. So we are fundraising. What we wanted to do was just buy a show shark. And in the heyday of radio, probably when you started, Jerry, they would have just done that. These days, times are a little tougher. So we've had to crowdsource this one. For the $4,300, you do get to name the shark. So that's part of it as well. We need to figure out a name. Took me a while to get the Give a Little page up. But happy to report that as of about yesterday afternoon, probably circa 4 p.m., it is live.
0: Okay, well, that's a great start.
1: So if you want to, you just go to givealittle.co.nz and search Hauraki Shark will get you there, I think.
0: Okay, I'm going there as we speak. I'm going live.
1: You're going live?
0: I'm going live.
1: No, Hauraki Shark doesn't get you there.
0: Okay.
1: Okay, we're going to need to do a good job of putting this one up on our socials with the link because apparently this search function doesn't
2: even
1: get you
2: Shark
1: there.
2: Even Shark doesn't get you there.
0: What gets you there?
1: I don't know how to get there.
0: What gets you there?
1: Okay, we're going to need to be very proactive with the link here because it's very hard to find via the thing. Anywho, update.
0: God, man.
1: Dude, even getting to the starting line yesterday, because such is the nature of the media landscape these days, breakfast hosts have to do it all themselves. I've been in intense negotiations with Give a Little for the better part of a week now. I thought it was just like a trade me list. You just blast that thing up there. They were like, hold on, does Jerry have your permission to do this? I was like, oh, for God's
0: sake. Why did you need my permission?
1: I don't know. And then they go, oh, so then obviously there was the, what do you do if you don't reach your target? I was like, oh, look, we'll give it to them anyway. And then they go, this is now a fundraiser on behalf of someone else. You now need their written consent that you're raising funds on their behalf and that the money's going to be paid into your account. So, oh, my God. So then I got that as well from the Sustainable Oceans Society. And then we're good to go. So about four days of tense negotiations, and now we're live. Yes, I do see it's hard to... it is hard to donate. Hard to find it. Once you do, you can donate. Last night, so I don't know how to turn this off, every donation, I get an email. So if you want to donate $5 just to piss me off tonight while I'm trying to have a beer on the couch, you can do that. Doesn't have to be $5 as well. Feel free to donate as much as you want. Some people have been donating 50. Some people have been donating 1. We are currently of a... a bunch of them coming through now. We are currently... at $328 out of $4,300.
0: Okay, that's a good start.
1: Given by 26 generous donors in 2 days. Some of them, like for example this one, from Big Wall 69. He wants to name the shark Keezy on all fins looking over his gills with me, Keezy.
0: Big Wall 69.
1: Campbell wants to call it Great White Yoppers. He's donated $69. Andrew's donated 10 and he wants to call it Yoppers Yopper Yopper. So yeah, there you go. It's on Give a Little. The title of the listing is Hauraki Breakfast is Buying and Shark. Okay. It's an unmistakable AI-generated picture of a shark with the Hauraki logo on it. So just get on there and search any variation of Hauraki and shark.
2: Yeah, couple of things you can do as well. You can go to Google and type in Radio Hauraki Shark Give a Little and you find it that way. But also today I see in the New Zealand Herald, the media insider Shane Curry has written an article. Radio Hauraki Breakfast hosts Jeremy Wells and Manai Stewart are attempting to buy a shark. Be a listener.
1: Crowded. What?
2: He's put it on the Media Insider.
0: The
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2: I mean, most of it's about Riley Elliott and stuff like that, Dr. Riley Elliott, the shark man, but we are in the Herald today.
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2: We're in there.
0: He's done it. Wow.
1: Jeez, hey? Okay. Jeez. This is going internet. Well, not internet. It's still within New Zealand, but
0: we don't. Okay. So the best way, just to clarify, the best way to donate for our shark is to Google
1: Hauraki Shark will Hauraki get you there shark. And then scroll down to the Give a Little thing and yeah, that's right above the Media Insider article about us trying to buy a shark. I love that they're trying to frame it as like a conservation effort from us. No, we just want to buy a shark.
0: It's the Hauraki Breakfast, the Radio Hauraki Big Show.
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0: 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We'll put a $100 TAB bonus bet on it, and if the bet comes in, you take home the winnings.
1: And since it is the last day that you can gamble on dogs, at least on our shores, I feel like it's only right that we all go dogs. So we'll go to Te Awamutu, where we find Miles the mechanic. Morning, Miles. How are you getting on?
2: Morning, mate. Good, thank you.
1: It's the story. Have you had a flick through the itinerary of dogs for today?
2: Yes, I've had a quick flick through.
0: So the Christchurch Greyhound Racing Club running its last meet today at Addington. There are, I think, 13 races scheduled. No, there's more, actually. There's 15 races scheduled.
1: Now, annoyingly, and I don't know why this is, Miles, but you would have noticed this when you had a look just now, they don't actually have the odds up for any of them.
2: No, they don't.
1: Yeah, so we are going in a little bit blind. But that being said, is there anything that's jumping out to you?
2: I'll go race 5 with Where's Wally, or Dog 2.
1: Okay.
0: Dog 2, Where's Wally? Some good for 4th, 6th, 1st, 5th, and 5th. There's something the way with the dogs. Either you win or you don't. Hey, that's she's a bit of a lottery. Okay, where's Wally? Notorious, Deep Voice is the owner there.
1: Notoriously hard to find in the field. That race 5 is the happy 21st birthday, Blake McInerney. So happy birthday, Blake, as well.
0: All right. Well, that's okay, we'll see how that one goes. I'm going to go with race 1, number 5, Homebush Helena.
1: Okay.
0: She seems like she's got a bit of form going in.
1: Okay. And then give me, from race 9, the Greyhounds Make Great Pets Dash.
0: Mm-hmm.
1: Give me Homebush Stumpy, who won its last outing. Out of Jonathan McInerney, who is probably related to the other guy who's having his 21st.
0: Jeez, there's a lot of McInerneys in there with all the Homebush. So Homebush, there's Homebush Autumn.
1: Yep.
0: There's Homebush Jojo.
1: Yep.
0: There's Homebush Harry.
1: Yep.
0: There's so many blokes. There's Homebush Murphy.
1: And
0: there's Homebush Nicky as well.
1: And Homebush Stumpy's going to win that one. So we're going to put all three of those on. We'll put a bonus bet on that on your behalf there, Miles. No idea what that's going to pay, but we'll keep you abreast of it across the weekend.
2: Sorry. Cheers, guys.
0: Good on you, Miles. Thanks for that.
1: Good luck. 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
0: This is the Hariki Breakfast.

0: Coming up with Jerry and Manaya.
1: We got the pie that pays thanks to Dad's Pies. Win your share of $20,000 on... This is the last day of Beer and Pie July, so it's going to be a free-for-all.
2: Yeah, I was going to say, can we have a look at the budget, see how much is left in there? Because I know that we forgot at least one day, so we may be over today. So we'll be giving away $10,000.
1: I wonder if anyone wants to win that and then put it onto the shark.
2: Yeah.
1: Start moving some funds around.
2: Or win that, put it on a dog, double it, put it into the shark.
1: Mm-hmm.
2: We could probably get the shark done this afternoon if that happened.
1: A lot of money today given away, actually. It's academic. $200 Bunnings voucher up for grabs.
3: Yeah.
1: And Di Henwood joins us after 7:30 to talk about the Warriors game versus the Titans. Hauraki Breakfast.
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0: 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Filling. 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
22: In this update,
2: China's raised concerns after Winston Peters told a Chinese-born Green MP to go back to his own country. The Chinese embassy has contacted MFAT over the remarks, while Peters says he stands by what he said. Parliament's voted to make English an official language alongside Te Reo Māori and New Zealand Sign Language, with the bill passing 101 votes to 17. Despite voting in favour, Labour's Camilla Balich says the move has been divisive.
3: And it is regretful when there are so many challenging issues facing New Zealand that this is the issue that the government has chosen to focus on.
2: Green MP Tamitha Paul says it was a waste of time. A high roller who lost $33 million at Sky City and is suing the Auckland casino wants to keep his name secret. Sky City says embarrassment isn't enough to justify name suppression and his name should be out there for the purpose of open justice. And Auckland's Rangitoto College is taking a shot at a Guinness World Record today, with Principal Greg Thornton aiming to give more than 2,514 high fives in an hour. The idea came from Prefect Anna Armitage, and more than 4,000 students are lining up to help make it happen.
22: It's about building that unity and that connection and achieving something together that hopefully people will talk about for many years to come.
2: In sport, with Export Ultra, the beer for here. Four Commonwealth Games medals for New Zealand at cycling's velodrome. Emma Foy and pilot Jesse Hodges have won gold in the tandem B-sprint final. The women's and men's team pursuiters have secured silver and bronze, respectively. Nicole Murray has taken bronze in the C45 individual pursuit. And English cricket can't get enough of New Zealand coaches. Stephen Fleming's been confirmed as the country's new test mentor. He replaces former teammate Brendan McCullum, who remains in charge of the white ball side. 2Degrees, proud partner of New Zealand rugby, backing Black Ferns and building pathways for women and girls in sport.
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24: The Hauraki Breakfast.
25: These guys are well trained, they are well paid.
24: With Jerry and Manoa.
1: Welcome along to this.
26: Are you?
1: Neither.
26: It's not me.
1: We are neither of those two things. Friday the 31st of July 2026, the last day of Beer and Pie July, which means we've got a whole lot of money to give away thanks to Dad's Pies.
26: Yes. Update on the Commonwealth Games just quickly as well. Tom Walsh just finished the putting a bit of shot this morning, and he has finished second. Good enough for silver. The Nigerian athlete just pipped him right at the end there. Another medal on the tally.
1: What was the name of the Nigerian athlete?
26: Didn't catch it.
1: Didn't you?
26: Didn't. Well, yeah, I'm prepping for the show, Jerry.
1: Okay.
26: If I find it, I'll write it down in the doc for you to read out.
1: One thing we did realise when we were watching the shot put was that a whole lot of people out there are currently wearing clothes. The fashion style of the day is shot put chic.
26: Yeah.
1: So it's a baggy t-shirt, yes, that comes down with a tight pair of like cycling shorts.
26: Bike shorts, yeah.
1: Yep. And then a pair of Asics kind of fluoro shoes.
26: Yes.
1: With small socks.
26: I realised while I was looking at it that my missus wears a lot of shot put chic.
1: Yeah. Shot put chic, it's a real thing at the moment.
26: Yes, like women wear, it's like a baggy t-shirt, mm-hmm, tight shorts, and then a little pair of sneakers underneath. It's called shot put chic.
1: It's hot. Tom Walsh goes for his shot put chic is a singlet. Good, honest, yeah, singlet with a moob.
26: Yep.
1: With a side moob.
27: Side moob.
26: Yeah, whereas a lot of the rest of them, they'll go the baggy shirt to hide the moob, and then the tight, tight, tight little shorts.
1: Yeah.
26: And yeah, it's called Shot Put Sheets.
1: Hey, lots coming up this morning. We have got a $200 Bunnings voucher to give away. As we said, we've got a bit of money thanks to Dad's Pies to give away. The last day of Beer and Pie July. Di Henwood joins us before 8 o'clock to talk about the Warriors this weekend. Also, how many cars have you owned? And I've got another question related to how many cars have you owned.
26: Which one was your favourite?
1: Yes, yeah. And...
26: what was your first?
1: Is it more cars than you have had lovers?

0: 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Now, we're in the market for shark at the moment.
1: We're in the shark market.
0: Yeah, we're in the shark market.
1: Shark it.
0: A while when I came back from holiday, he'd been on the apps, and he's always on the apps, but he was on
1: Can't buy those apps.
0: Yeah.
1: Well, actually, you can.
0: You can. Yeah, you actually can. But yeah, you're on the shark apps, and it's a cool app, actually. You can buy yourself a shark. I mean, you don't even need to buy yourself a shark to go on the app and to see where sharks are going and stuff. But anyway, they tag a whole lot of sharks. Yeah. They follow them around. When the shark comes up to the surface, it has a little bit of a beep, and then it's like, oh, yeah, that's where the shark is. It turns out the shark's actually covering massive ground. Great whites.
1: Incredible how far they can go. Generally, the ones, because they're tagged around New Zealand in the December to May tagging period, and then they can get over to the Goldie and, you know, geez, quicker than your cousin who's a scaffolder.
0: What I realised is we didn't ask Dr. Riley when we had him on the show, because he's the guy that runs the shark app. We didn't ask him, does that mean that that's a particularly healthy fishery? When you've got a great white that's cruising around, I would have thought that is saying that there's lots of fish. It's a good sign.
1: Well, they seem to congregate around the Fovo Strait. The reason I didn't ask is that I don't care. I just want to own a shark. I see that we've now made the Herald. They've written an article about Radio Hauraki, who is trying to buy fund the tag of a shark for conservation reasons. It's got nothing to do with conservation. We just want to own a shark because owning a shark is sick.
0: Mm-hmm.
1: Who doesn't want to own a shark?
0: The easiest way to donate, because what we're looking for is people to go on and donate, $5 is all you need to do, is just Google Hauraki Shark. And then if you Google it, then it will take you to the Give a Little page. If you go to the Give a Little page and then go from the search place, it's actually quite difficult.
1: Okay, so can I give you an update? Yeah, so it took a while to get to the starting line here. We finally got the Give a Little page. There's a few legal issues around. Their main concern was, all the money gets paid into my account. I know I've seen what you've just seen. All the money gets paid into my account, so they're a little bit worried about what happens to the money. Now, as of about 6:30 this morning, we're at about $300, $400. We're now at $1,000. I can see all of the donations. And the top one that has just come in less than a minute ago, it says it's from Foxy, $500. You guys are legends. Please don't pick a shit name.
2: Oh, my God.
0: Oh my God, that is.
1: Should we call it
3: Foxy the Shark?
1: We're going to have to call it Champion Shark of the Year, I think.
0: Ryan Fox has donated $5. $500. $500.
3: Oh,
0: Man, that is so funny. That is so good.
1: That is brilliant. Right up until then, the highest donation had been $99.99 from a Jeremy who's just written tax credits.
0: You know, that was me. That was me earlier on. So, this is fantastic. So, we're now at $1,023. We're looking for $4,300. That's the goal.
1: I didn't think we were going to make it. We still may not, but I really thought that this was going to be sort of unassailable. I thought we'd be at about $100 by the end of today.
0: Yeah.
1: We're
0: going to get there.
1: We have had to set a expiry date. It's next Friday. If we don't get to it by next Friday, we're going to bin it. But I think we're going to get there. I think we're going to cruise through. If you want to donate, the easiest way is to Google Hauraki Shark, and then you'll be able to find it. Scroll down, you'll find the Give a Little page. Get in there. Donate however much or as little as you want.
0: And the other part about it, Manaya, so if we get to like 4,000, look, we're going to get there. But if we don't get there, if we just fall short and there's no other way of making it up, then that money goes to Sustainable Oceans.
1: Yeah, we'll give it to them anyway. We just won't get a shark is all.
0: Yeah.
1: But I think if we get to about Thursday next year and we're a few hundred short, that's when we start making phone calls.
0: Okay.
1: And saying, you know, hey, Bunnings. Ultra, what are you up to?
0: Good on you, Ryan Fox. Wow. That's bloody awesome. Legend. That is so good. Hauraki Breakfast.

0: 16 past 7 on the Hodaki Breakfast. So David Letty in the men's 110 plus kilogram weightlifting.
1: Unfortunately, as of this morning, the division I would have to enter into.
0: He has just lifted some kind of phenomenal amount, and he has won gold. That is the blue ribbon event in the men's weightlifting, the big open division.
1: Yes, and he's won it. Man, that was awesome. We're watching it here in the studio, obviously with the sound off, so we couldn't really tell exactly what had happened. All we knew is he looked really stoked. The crowd looked really stoked. His coach looked really stoked. And now he's shaking everyone else's hand. He's won. He's won another gold. Give him a taste.
0: He's won a gold in the men's weightlifting open. That's like 200. Yeah. He lifted 223 kgs
1: over his head. That is terrifying.
0: And then he lifted his trainer, who's a really small woman, up in the air.
1: Man, they're still clapping him. He's backstage. They're still clapping him.
0: He's got a standing O for that.
1: Oh, give him a taste. Man, we're humming as a country at the moment, right now, from a sporting perspective. We are absolutely humming.
0: Every Commonwealth Games, every Olympics, every FIFA World Cup, I kind of forget how big those events get.
1: Yes.
0: And then they get going and they have a momentum and they do actually lift the spirits of people in New Zealand.
1: And how good we go on the world stage, because we just think of ourselves as sort of dowdy little Kiwis just down here doing our thing, you know. We'll never do something like that. And then the Commonwealth Games fire up and we're like, oh, hang on. We're incredible.
0: Yeah, the golds,
1: mate. We're having a moment, yeah.
0: The bronzes, all good. Silver's all good. But the golds really get you going, particularly in July, end of July.
1: Give them a taste.
0: In midwinter in New Zealand.
1: Give them a taste. One other thing just quickly to discuss. The shark, just briefly, as we touched on before. Ryan Fox just made a donation. He said, you guys are legends. Please don't pick a shit name. We may need to, if his remains the biggest, even if it doesn't. He might get a veto vote. Maybe when this thing comes down to the end of it, if we manage to raise the funds, we'll pick a name. He can have veto.
0: Okay, I think that's a good call actually. So highest donation
1: gets veto. Gets right of renewal.
0: Right of veto.
1: Is that what that is? Someone said champion shark of the year has to be the name, and then someone else said, my lame claim to fame for next week. I'm co-owner of a shark with champion golfer of the year, Ryan Fox.
0: See, there's not many people that can say that, that's for sure.
1: Well, if you want to be able to say that, you can go and donate as well.
0: Hey, now, I was yesterday at an event. It was a funeral. It was a funeral for an 86-year-old. So oftentimes, you know, 86-year-old funerals are celebrations of life. This one was a fantastic celebration of a wonderful life. But I was chatting away to an elderly person. And she was telling me how many cars she's owned in her life, just as a casual chat.
1: I was going to say, did you ask?
0: No. But she was saying 22. And it got me thinking.
1: 22 cars?
0: 22 cars in her life. She's in her late 70s.
1: Yep.
0: We were talking about an individual car.
1: Mm.
0: And then she said, that was my favorite car. And I said, how many cars have there been? And she said, I know exactly the number, 22.
1: Right.
0: And I thought, how many people are there out there who first know how many cars they've had?
1: Yeah.
0: Just off the top of their head. But also, how many people out there have had more cars than lovers? And is there a line of demarcation? And we know, not lovers, people that you've been in love with. I'm going to say people in love with.
1: Okay.
0: And is there a line of demarcation? So an average age. So you get to say...
1: Yeah, we're at tips.
0: 35.
1: Yeah.
0: We think 35 is the line where you end up having more cars. Because I worked out I have had 7 cars. 8 cars?
1: Yeah.
0: Where did I get
1: to?
0: I would expect
1: you to have had more than that.
0: 8 cars and 4 people I've been in love with in my life.
1: Right. Yeah, but I do think this is a function of age. Because if you're like 18 and you're onto your second car already... Yeah, you're probably not onto the second time you've been in love. Now, this is an interesting one when we talked about this before, and we'll get to Ruta's first 15 of love. Do you count, Jerry, falling in love with the same woman every day? Because I'll never have more cars than lovers. if that's the case. Five times this week I've woken up and fallen in love all over again.
0: No, and okay. Look, there's some people out there that are falling in love with themselves every day as well, but that doesn't count. No, it's individual people.
1: I think this is just an age thing. Yeah, I think it's about 35 and then it probably tips over.
0: It starts to tip.
1: Yeah. I like the, which one was your favourite? Yeah. The one that got away, you know.
0: How many cars are you at, Manoa?
1: Five.
0: Five cars.
1: 5.5, would you accept? Me and the missus own two cars. Do you accept that as me?
0: I think that, is your name on the ownership papers?
1: No.
0: Okay, well, no.
1: Then five, yeah.
0: What about you, Ruta? How many cars are you at?
2: I think I'm up to number seven at the moment. Number seven vehicles.
1: Okay.
2: Seven.
1: Yeah. Yeah. Okay. So this is like the first 15 of love, where he's been in love 15 times.
2: Yeah.
1: Current wife, number 14.
2: All right.
1: As your.
2: Normally we get this chat away in the 6 o'clock hour, so no one gets to.

0: 0800 Hauraki, and you could grab yourself a slice of the Dad's Pies loot.
1: Yeah, it's the last day of Beer and Pie July, and we have had $20,000 up for grabs across the month thanks to our good friends at Dad's Pies. And we've got $250 in our hand right now to give away to one lucky caller on 0800 Hauraki.
2: I'd like to give it to someone who sells steel, please, Jerry.
1: Okay, hold on for a second. Let me have a look here. See if I can find someone. Dave from Hamilton. Good morning. Welcome to the show.
3: Morning, lads. How are we doing today?
1: Good. What do you do for a crust?
3: Oh, I work for a steel company in Hamilton.
1: Good. Boom! Good. Just like that.
2: Just like that, hey?
1: Look at that.
2: Are you kidding? I mean, what are the odds of that? Dave, how many cars have you owned in your life, do you reckon?
3: Oh, probably on about three.
2: Three?
3: Not as many as you fellas, yeah.
2: Yeah, is that right? Jeez, must be good cars. How long have you had your current car for?
3: I'm lucky enough to have your old company car at the moment, so that's doing quite nicely.
2: Okay. Yeah. No, that makes sense.
1: Okay.
2: That makes sense. Now tell me this, Dave. How many times have you been in love?
3: Oh, with a person?
1: Love is love.
2: Yeah,
1: yourself, love is love. Yourself doesn't count, Dave.
3: Right, we'll take one off. Let's just go with my wife.
1: Yeah. One. Yeah.
3: Once.
1: One.
3: Yeah.
2: Wow. Nice little straight bat there from you, Dave. Forward defensive.
1: No run. Thanks, Dave. You've won $250 thanks to Dad's Pies.
3: Brilliant. Thanks, guys.
1: With Jerry and Mania. We've got more money to give away, $200 actually, a $200 Bunnings voucher up for grabs, and it's academic. You'll just have to answer three questions correct out of five.
2: Yes.
1: Also, Di Henwood joins us.
2: Can I just say, Zoe's brought it to our attention that the donations for the shark, best way to find it, by the way, just Google Hauraki shark and then scroll down, you'll find the Give a Little page. It's turned into basically a feedback line. 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Please, can you play Yours Truly by Blindspot?
1: Oh, we'll accept bribes.
2: Oh, will we? Okay.
1: This is the Hauraki Breakfast.
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7: 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So weird. 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
2: And you can smell desperation, Jerry.
1: 7:31 on the Hauraki Breakfast. Time for your latest sport headlines, thanks to Export Ultra, the beer for here. A huge morning for New Zealand at the Commonwealth Games medals for...
19: Sorry, mate.
1: Okay. A huge morning for New Zealand at the Commonwealth Games. Medals for Emma Foy and pilot Jesse Hodges. They've won the Tandem B sprint final. The women's and men's team pursuers have secured silver and bronze, respectively. Over at the track and field, Tom Walsh has earned silver in the shot put with a throw of 21.03 metres. And now David Leti has lifted a games record 223 kgs with his clean and jerk for a combined total of 389, 1 kg ahead of his Indian rival in the 110 kg plus class. So he has won a gold, and that is the blue ribbon event in the weightlifting.
2: Anna Grimaldi accepting a bronze medal here for the 100 metre sprint as well. His winning weight, Dave Litty, that is, came with his second attempt, second of three, meaning he didn't need his third. He said, thanks for coming.
19: Suck it.
2: That'll do us.
1: Oh, man.
2: You've won by one. Do you want to have another crack? No.
1: Couldn't happen to a nicer guy.
2: Oh, my God.
1: He got a standing O.
2: And I don't know what it is, but whenever I see someone do something like that, I feel proud of me or us or, you know, obviously the country, but it makes you feel better about yourself as a New Zealander.
1: Yeah, Manaya and I were talking about this off air. As a New Zealander, you are a shareholder in New Zealand. It's like a company, but it's a country.
2: I feel
1: like we've got a 1/5 millionth shareholding.
2: Yeah.
1: In the company. So you've got a larger shareholding in a smaller company. You know, New Zealand is a small country, but I feel like every New Zealander has a larger ownership. You know, if you're an American, you might have a 400 millionth shareholding in a very, very large company,
2: but
1: it's not quite the same as having a larger shareholding in a small company.
2: Nah, give them a taste.
1: Yeah. The Cowboys have been humiliated 82-12 by the Roosters to open round 22 of the NRL. That's the most points in 91 years scored by a winning team at an Australian Premier level match.
2: Oh, boy.
1: Roosters halfback Sam Walker finished with a personal haul of 36 points.
2: Oh, my God.
1: It was 48-6 at halftime.
2: He tripled their score by himself. That's ridiculous. And I didn't have him in my Supercoach team.
1: Oh,
2: ain't that just how she goes?
1: And English cricket can't get enough of New Zealand coaches. Well, they can actually because they recently fired one. Stephen Fleming has been confirmed as the country's new test coach. Joe Root will be the captain. Fleming replaces former teammate Brendan McCullum, who remains in charge of the white ball side. That is an interesting situation that's going on there. So you've got Stephen Fleming controlling the red ball, and you've got Brendan McCullum controlling the white ball. Now, is it a cuckoo bird situation? Is it the greatest long-term play of all time where we just put a couple of New Zealanders in charge and then just ruin English cricket from the inside? Well,
2: sleeper cell.
19: Tim Southey and Jigden Patel are both bowling coaches for them as well.
1: There we go.
19: So they're on the inside too.
1: There we go.
2: When do we activate it? Next World Cup. activate the sleeper cell at the next World Cup.
1: Di Henwood joins us next to talk about the league. 7:34 on the Hauraki Breakfast. I am

0: 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So it's been a bit of a tricky last month or so for the Warriors in the NRL. They are still sitting third on the table, but have been affected by injuries, as are a lot of teams, actually, and they lost two out of their last four games. Now they're heading to the Goldie to take on the Titans. That's tomorrow night. I'm having a look at the TAB odds live. $2.55 the Titans are paying. New Zealand, $1.52. That always concerns me when we're favourites. Di Henwood joins us. I know that's the same for you, Di. You don't like seeing the Warriors go in favourites.
1: I certainly don't, especially against the Titans, who are a bit of our bogey team, even though we beat them by 8 points earlier in the year. But I'm out at my little compound on the West Coast under a full moon, punching out some sand dune runs just to send some mana over to the boys, because we really need it, because teams like the Roosters, who are ahead of us now, and other teams in the top eight are really surging, whereas we've actually struggled over the last couple of months.
2: Yeah, we were just talking about it this morning. I fell asleep trying to watch it, but the Roosters piling up 82 points against the Cowboys, does that spook you at all?
1: It does, because they are doing everything I sort of wish the Warriors were doing. They're just clicking in attack. They're looking so smooth. They know exactly what they're doing. They're free from injury. Whereas the Warriors, we Tamati Martin and Chanel Harris-Tavita created such an awesome little sort of honeymoon period of themselves in the halves, but they've been falling off a bit. Tane Tuipiki has just been hitting form. He's out with a foot injury, so the staunch Chance Nickel Klokstad will step back into the fullback role. And we do just struggle against the Titans, and that freaks me out a bit. We're at Cbus Super Stadium over on the Gold Coast, so we're going to have plenty of support. But this has to be a statement, this win. This has to be a win, and it has to be a statement win.
2: Luke Metcalf on the bench proper this time. Up until now, he's been on the extended bench. Do you think in the next few weeks it's time to bring Luke Metcalf potentially into the starting lineup?
1: I have been holding off on that call, but after last week, I actually think it is time. I mean, I've been watching the New South Wales Cup games. He hasn't been necessarily shining there, but I just think we really miss a kicker in game, and he's got a deft little foot. He's got a bit of pace. I mean, it would be tragic to see him just take us to the finals, then take us to a grand final even, and then shoot off to the Dragons. Yeah. But hey, whatever we need for this year, I think that if Chanel and Tamati struggle a bit this weekend, that Lukey Met will be in there for sure.
0: Do you think the problem with that halves combination, Di Henwood, is that they're just a bit too hot? I look at those two guys and I think, I mean, at first I think that can dazzle your opposition, but then I think over time, I think you can dazzle your own players. I don't know. I look at 6 and 7 in the Warriors, and I think that's the best looking 6 and 7 I think I've ever seen on a rugby league field.
1: Oh, look, Tamari Martin, he hunts pigs. Now, I don't know if you subscribe to Pig Hunting Weekly, but there are no dudes who are rocking out like that. Like, I mean, you know, flag catching balls or whatever, you just want to get ploughed into the ground by Tamari Martin, because he is gorgeous. He's an amazing specimen. Think of the viewers he draws in. Like, my wife will wander by the TV and go, oh, look, who's that? You know, so he deserves his place in the team. But I agree that he is maybe dazzling our own players a bit too much. So maybe he could wear some sort of face shield that just deflects his beauty towards the other side.
0: Yeah, maybe like one of those kind of COVID masks or something.
2: playing
0: a COVID mask.
2: I reckon a shit lid as well. You know, if he just went the skullet.
0: I don't know. I think he's got to do something. Di Henwood, thank you so much for your time this morning.
1: Always a pleasure. Have a beautiful weekend, everyone.
0: It's the Hariki Breakfast.
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0: Natural talent.
1: Yeah, right. Is that your best stroke?
0: Definitely.
2: Where do you sit on side stroke being brought into the Olympics / Commonwealth Games, Dean?
0: I think I'm probably running with Manaya's comment that we're probably doing enough strokes as it is.
1: Yeah, yeah. Too many, I reckon.
2: Really?
1: I reckon too many.
2: Well, which one would you let, would you let go of the butterfly?
1: You let go of the butterfly. It's a bit ridiculous. Well, the thing is, you're swimming. Like, say your boat capsizes, right? And you got to get back to shore. Are you going to fire up a butterfly to get back to shore?
2: No, you're not.
1: No.
2: You're going to go the breaststroke. Breaststroke's a good, solid stroke just if you need to cover distance. And you can keep your head above water.
1: If you're swimming up to a swim-up bar, for example, breaststroke. Now picture this, Jerry. You're sitting at a swim-up bar at a resort in Denarau. Some idiot pulls up to you with a butterfly going, ruins the vibe. Ruins the vibe.
2: I just want to know, where's the creativity? Because I'm told, Dean, and you'll know this, freestyle, you can do anything.
0: Correct, yeah.
2: So you can do backstroke if you want. Where's the creativity? Why has someone not developed some kind of new, like, egg beater stroke that somehow gets
1: faster?
2: Yeah, there seems to be no new developments in strokes.
0: Well, I think they've probably hit the nail in terms of what's going to be fastest through the water there, mate. But I tell you what, though, this closed butterfly is a great way to get served at a swim-up bar.
2: Okay, Dean, you know how this works. We're going to ask you 5 questions. You've got to get 3 correct to win the $200 Bunnings voucher. Let's get into it.
0: Right.
2: Question 1 for Dean. Dave Gibson is the lead singer of which Kiwi rock band?
0: Sorry, what?
2: Dave Gibson. Dave Gibson, the lead singer of which Kiwi rock band?
0: LMNOP.
2: Correct. London is the biggest city by population in England. What is the second?
0: Liverpool?
2: No, it's Birmingham. Who played Black Widow in the Marvel Cinematic Universe films?
0: God, what's that chick's name? I pass.
2: Scarlett Johansson. Who donated $500 to the Hauraki breakfast to help buy a shark this morning?
0: I missed it, mate. Sorry, I was coaching.
2: It was Ryan Fox. I don't think he can get it, can he? Because he's only got 1 correct so far. The last question was, Australian humorist Billy Birmingham is better known by what alias? It's the 12th man. Bad luck, Dean. Sorry about that.
0: Sorry, Dean.
2: $200 left on the table. $250 on Monday morning.
1: I should have listened to this song, to be honest. I don't care how many bucks you got, mate.
2: This is the Hauraki Breakfast.

0: 7:50 on the Hodaki Breakfast. Time for It's Academic, a $200 Bunnings voucher up for grabs. 0800 Hodaki. We'll ask you five questions. All you need to do is get three correct to win that prize. Let's go to the phones. Dean's on the line. Morning, Dean.
1: Morning, guys.
0: Welcome to the show. You run a swim school.
1: Yeah.
0: Favourite swimming stroke, Dean?
1: It's got to be breaststroke, mate.
2: Is that right?
3: It's got to be.
0: And why is that?

0: Up with Kerry and Minaya.
1: We have got more money to give away thanks to Dad's Pies and the pie that pays, because it's the last day of Beer and Pie July today.
2: Yes. We've also got Name That Tool to do this morning as well. And ACC Head G-Lane. But more importantly, we've got a bunch of stuff to give away. I don't know. Do we just run a bonanza, do you reckon?
1: I'd love to do a bonanza.
2: You want to run a bonanza?
1: Should we run a Friday bonanza?
2: Do we have to clear that with the higher-ups? Do we have to clear a bonanza with the higher-ups?
3: You do it, and
2: I don't want to. Yeah. I don't want an unlawful bonanza.
3: No, well, you do it, and then afterwards they go, "Hey, you shouldn't have done that." You're like, "Oh, sorry, man. Sorry about that."
2: Did you guys get sign off for that bonanza?
1: What is a bonanza? It's the Hauraki Breakfast.
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19: 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In this update,
7: MPs have backed a bill making English an official language alongside Te Reo Māori and New Zealand Sign Language. It passed with support from National, ACT, New Zealand First and Labour, but Green MP Tamitha Paul called it stupid.
20: That is such a pathetic waste of the responsibility of this House to pass legislation that matters. This does not matter.
7: Racing Minister Winston Peters is confident all 1,400 former racing dogs will be rehomed. Greyhound racing ends today with the ban officially kicking in tomorrow. Labour's back on top as the party voters trust most to tackle big issues like the economy, cost of living, health, housing and unemployment. The latest Ipsos survey shows National only beats Labour on crime. And Auckland's Rangitoto College is aiming to make history today, attempting a Guinness World Record for the most high fives in an hour. Prefect Anna Armitage says the target is 2,514 high fives.
21: We've got nearly 4,200 students on roll, so we're confident that hopefully we'll be able to beat the record.
7: In sport with Export Ultra, the beer for here. 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
28: Jerry and Manaya, the Hauraki Breakfast.
1: Welcome along to the Hauraki Breakfast. Nice to have you with us. It's Friday the 31st of July 2026, the last Friday, the last day of Beer and Pie July.
2: Yeah, sort of sad, but all great things have to come to an end. Can I just give a shout out to, was it Max Atwell? It was our 800 metre sprinter. That looks like the most exhausting distance. He just came third in his heat. That looked like is 800 the hardest distance to run, do you reckon?
1: I think that one was 400.
2: Was that 400?
1: That was 400.
2: That looked, I reckon 400.
1: 400 is a sprint for 400 metres.
2: Yeah.
1: 800, I'm not sure if they're completely sprinting. I reckon you're going about 80% for 800 metres.
2: That 400 though, you are all gas, no brakes for 400. I mean, that looked, that's the most buggered I've seen any athlete at these games. Not him, but the people in his race.
1: I remember in my amateur athletics days running the 400 metres, and that was I hated that. Race. That's a tough race.
2: Well, I think we've talked about this recently, but I used to dress up a schoolmate of mine who was a year younger than me. I'd make him wear the exact same clothes as me and enter him under my name. It was very, very quick.
1: What?
2: Shout out to Dominic Fukuhara, who the teachers couldn't tell us apart, so I'd just dress him up as me. And I think in my seventh form year, I won the 800 and 15.
1: What? You've never told me this story. That's too good.
2: I never made it to the start line, yeah.
1: That is but too good.
2: Shout out to Dom. And I remember because the teachers would have a mega hailer, and sometimes they'd commentate the races. They'd always be shocked at how fast I was. But geez, he's quick out of the gates, isn't he? I thought he was quite slow.
1: Up next, the Friday Top 5. Off the back of this, the best race.

0: 10 past 8 on the Hariki Breakfast, time 4.
1: It's the Friday Top 5.
0: This is where we try and find the top 5 things in a particular topic. We found beaches, storms, stadia, mums, cans, Jerry's, cracks, Ian's, sharks last week.
2: Who was the number one mum? Oh, by the way, if you're looking to donate to that shark, there is a link on the Facebook page. Go and have a look there. We've posted that because it can be challenging to search things on the Give a Little page. And very influencer of us, link in bio.
0: Yeah, it's link in bio. The other option is just to Google Hariki shark, and that's probably an easy way. The hardest way is to go on to Give a Little and then use their search. It turns out,
2: yeah,
0: you're right. Yep. So don't do that.
2: There's other ways to do it.
0: But no matter how much you donate, $1, $5, whatever it is, can you donate $1? Maybe it's $5. So. Maybe you can donate $1.
2: Yeah.
0: Yep. And that way, that gives you rights to name the shark.
2: Yeah. Ryan Fox, who currently is the highest donator, he's got right of revoke.
0: Yep,
2: he's got a veto.
3: He's Victor Veto.
2: He's got Victor Veto, and so when we pick a name, we'll run it past him, make sure that he's okay with it, because he donated $500 and said, "Don't pick a shit name."
0: Yeah, I mean, if you want to donate more than Ryan Fox, then you want to usurp his veto rights.
3: Yeah,
0: I suppose you can do that.
2: Yeah, for sure. We're just watching the Com Games on in the background. Our men's team Pursuit have won the bronze medal. I think they won that overnight. They've just jumped up on the podium. They look like the most New Zealand men's cyclists of all time. Just scruffy helmet here, mullets. There's only one of them, clearly, who I believe has a job.
0: There's one guy with a really tidy haircut.
2: Yes.
0: The rest of them.
2: There
0: he is.
2: That guy.
0: Very handsome.
2: He looks like he's got a job.
0: The rest of them are running this great lids. Yeah. Like some massive mullets.
2: Yes, crack up.
0: Real Rooter from DD Smash mullets.
2: Oh, yeah. Those. Okay. Big fan of the Team Pursuit. It's quite an exciting one to watch. And so that got us thinking after watching that, the 400 metres, Anna Grimaldi got bronze in the 100 metre sprint as well. We thought this morning, top five races. Text in 3483, or if your boss doesn't listen to the station, give us a call. 0800 Hauraki, your favorite race.
0: Speaking of races and cycling, I'm a huge fan of the Kirin.
2: Yeah.
0: Do I know what it is? No,
2: but I know that they have Kirin leagues over in Japan where they do, you know, like week in, week out, they've got franchises and you can bet on your favorite Kirin racer.
0: Oh, yeah.
2: Yeah.
0: Yeah, there's a couple of weird cycling ones. There's a Kirin and there's another one that I can't remember the name of.
2: Well, they slingshot each other.
0: But there's one where like every five laps, there's some weird race in the middle, or is that the Kirin? And then there's
2: I think that's the points race.
0: That's the points race?
2: Yes.
0: So
2: you just lap around, just chewing up the clock, and all of a sudden, go!
0: Yeah.
2: Yeah, that's the points race.
0: Super weird, that one.
2: Very
0: weird.
2: And
0: then people drop off.
2: Yeah, yeah. Oh, that one is like, that's a different one where the last person each lap gets eliminated. And so you do like 100 laps,
0: that's
2: and every lap someone gets eliminated.
0: That's
2: anyway. Give us a text through 3483, or if you're brave, give us a call 0800 Hauraki and tell us your favourite race. Jerry wanted to do the race you hate the most. I don't want to do

0: 17 past 8 on the Hodaki Breakfast. Ladies and gentlemen,
1: it's the Friday Top 5.
0: Today we're trying to find the top 5 races.
2: Yes, that is right. Top 5 races.
0: Why? Because we were watching the 400, the men's 400 metres earlier on, and I said that's a sea of a race, isn't it? That one. Absolutely. By the time you finish that one, you've sprinted for 400 metres. Because you look at the 100 metres is obviously the blue ribbon event, the 100 metres. Zoe Hobbs, amazing effort this week, winning the women's 100 metres, the fastest 100 metres woman in the Commonwealth.
2: Yes.
0: Amazing. But those guys aren't that buggered after that 100 metres race.
2: No,
0: but
2: that 400 metre, my God.
0: They were all lying on the track, they every single
2: like,
0: one of them.
2: They looked like they'd just finished a commercial radio show, is how hard they were working.
0: Oh, totally.
2: I tell you what, a lot of texts around Winston Peters this morning for the top five races. I don't think we're going to read too many of those, unfortunately.
0: No, that's top five racist. That's different than... We're looking for the races.
2: Yes, we are. Let's go to the phone...
0: E-S, not I-S-T.
2: Let's go to the phone lines here. Morning, Owen. How are you going?
3: Yeah, morning, guys.
2: What's your favourite race?
3: Yeah, so when my daughters were doing athletics and like interclub and stuff like that at school age, every now and then at a club meet they called it the relay medley. And so four-person team, one person runs 800 metres, one runs 400, one does 200, one does 100. Oh. And so of course it's a relay, so you put your specialists in on whoever's, best at whatever length. But when you're watching it, it's crazy because you don't do it in order. Like one team might do their 100 metre first, the other one might do their 800 first and so on. So there's people all over the track. You've got no idea where everyone is. But then it all comes together at the end. And so like right at the end, you've got someone finishing an 800, so they're kind of technically plotting, and then you've got a 100 metre person burning up behind them, and everyone kind of gets to the line at the same time. If you ever get a chance to see it, it's real cool. I wish they did it at Olympics and Commonwealth.
0: Oh, that's cool, Owen. Yeah, I see that because you're not... The other thing with a normal relay race is you're sort of pitting yourself off against someone else. But in this situation, really, you've just got to go as quick as you possibly can, not knowing
3: exactly
0: how fast anyone else is going.
3: Yeah, and from a spectator perspective, there's just something going on all around the track, and then, it all comes together at the end.
2: That is awesome. Yeah. I never heard of that, but, man, I want to watch one now.
3: Yeah,
2: they should do that, like, after the closing ceremony, Anyone who's still got a bit of gas left, have a crack.
0: Yeah, I like that. Thanks for your call, Owen. Appreciate it. Jason joins us now from Auckland. Morning, Jason. Welcome to the show.
4: Morning, gentlemen. How are we going?
0: Your favourite race?
4: The prestigious NFL or NRL mascot race.
2: Yes.
0: Oh,
2: the mascot race. That is a doozy. It is funny that when one of them shows up and there's clearly an athlete in there, and the rest of them are just like whoever you found around the office.
4: The ring-ins.
2: Famously, the notorious pants man Joel Harrison was once Harold the Giraffe in a mascot race and fell over and his head came off.
0: He wasn't actually dressed up, was he? He was just looking as he normally does. Charlie from Flavour, who work across the hall from us here, he, of course, was dressed up as a chicken at one stage, and it was a Chase the Chicken.
2: Yes.
0: And Charlie used it at a Warriors game. Charlie used it as a trial, basically, for the Warriors.
2: Open tryout.
0: Yep, and they just could not chase that chicken. He's stepping people. It was fantastic.
2: Yeah, he bumped an old lady off, I think, at one point.
5: And Jerry, I know that back in the mid-80s, you're a massive fan of the Whitbread Round the World race.
0: Oh, I love the Whitbread race.
5: You've talked about that before.
0: Yeah, particularly the 1985-86 one, which I followed very, very closely in the New Zealand Herald, or maybe it was the Auckland Star in those days.
2: What's the Whitbread Around the World
0: race? It was a Round the World race that used to come through Auckland, and it had legs. I remember there was one that was to Punta de Este. Where the hell that is, I didn't even know. South America, so they'd sort of go around the Roaring Forties. They'd start in Portsmouth, I'm pretty sure, and they'd finish in Portsmouth.
2: They're sailing?
0: Yeah, sailing.
2: Yeah, right.
0: And Maxis, what were called Maxis. Lion New Zealand was one of the boats.
2: More of a
0: DB
2: guy.
0: And I believe Steinlager 2 at one stage.
2: Yeah, more of an Export Ultra guy.
0: It moved to be called the...
5: Volvo Ocean Race.
2: More of a Suzuki Swift guy. A few texts coming through on 3483. Drinking boat races. The Keezy Cripple 20 metre memorial.
0: Man. Has anyone watched that recently? Gone back and looked at that?
2: Has anyone watched that recently?
0: The relay between
2: the... Not a day goes by.
0: Hodaki Breakfast in the Big Show, and Keezy pulling up with would we describe it as a
2: mild inconvenience?
0: A mildly tweaked hamstring.
2: I watch that every time, and the embarrassing part about it to me is, despite the fact that he's blown a quad, I'm And I've watched it a million times. Every time I watch it, I'm still not certain if I'm going to catch him or not. I'm that slow.
0: The guard of honour, that is he left in a wheelchair and then later on played a round of golf.
2: I think the North Shore Hospital never got their crutches back either. Favourite race would have to be the Gloucester Cheese Roll in England. Downhill and multiple ankle dislocations. Yes, that's incredible.
0: Mark Ellis, of course, famously won that one year, didn't he?
2: Yeah, Winston Peters here. Favourite race? What a silly question. Least favourite? I'll tell you. Okay. A few different ones. The human race getting a lot of love here. And what about this one from Mike? Catching up to your mates when you're late to the party. That's when the Cody 7% can be handy. Although, don't finish the box because you'll need to phone a lawyer.
0: Keep those coming in. 3483 or 0800 Hodaki. The top five races after this.
2: Big Booty Latinas.
0: Quite a few votes for those.

0: 8:27 on the Hideki Breakfast. It's the Friday Top 5. And before we count down the top five races, can I just say we just count the votes? We don't make judgments. Mm-hmm. We don't make the suggestions.
1: We simply collate. We count.
0: Yeah.
1: If you're going to get on us for anything, it would be that we've miscounted. Or that, you know, it's your own fault for texting these things in.
0: I just need to be clear. We do not make up these suggestions.
1: Because we know that what happens on this show is we say something and then the mainstream media takes it way out of context and now all of a sudden it's national news. So we just want to avoid that by giving that disclaimer. Mm-hmm. We're just counting what people have texted into us.
0: Yeah. Okay? We're more on radio, right?
1: Okay.
0: Yeah. We're more on radio.
1: The Dumb Brigade.
0: We can't even count.
1: No. All right. Honourable mention, the Wacky Races. Someone said they love Wacky Races as a kid with Muttley.
0: Oh, with Muttley and Dick Dastardly.
1: Dick Dastardly, yeah.
0: Can I get Emmanuel Muttley?
1: Oh, jeez.
0: The last wheeze was a...
1: Yeah.
2: That's pretty good.
1: Jeez, I don't have the lungs for that anymore. In my old age. So that's an honourable mention. A lot of other honourable mentions, dishonourable mentions, rather, that we won't
0: read. Just leave some of those.
1: Yeah, and then there's things like Bathurst, Tour de France, things like that. They got one or two, but not too many. So I think without any further ado, let's rip straight into it.
3: Number five.
1: The race between Rigger and Darren Lehman, dressed in beige and canary yellow after the test series. That's from Kenny and Whangarei.
0: Now that there, I believe, was instigated by a man who's joining the show before 9 o'clock, ACC head G Lane.
1: Is that right?
0: The suit was made for him. Yeah, the beige suit.
1: Yeah, right. And so the idea was, who's the slowest guy on your team? Because we got Rigger,
0: yep,
1: and we'll race them together.
0: Yeah, I think the other teams didn't quite get in behind it, though.
1: Oh,
0: they couldn't kind of see the New Zealandness of the humour of that.
1: Yeah. Well, yeah, if they take themselves really seriously, none of them would have wanted to do it.
0: Yeah,
1: so
0: I
1: good
0: think,
1: on him for
0: I feel like that. South Africa put up their fastest person versus Rigger.
1: See that distinction.
0: That's, you got, very you've South lost African. That one. You don't understand how that works.
1: They just don't get it.
3: Number four.
1: The race that stops two nations, the Melbourne Cup.
0: The Melbourne Cup. Flemington.
1: What I love is that we call it the race that stops two nations here in New Zealand. They don't call it that in Australia.
0: Of course they don't.
1: They call it the race that stops a nation. We're like, what about us? Stops us too.
0: Like, one year we were lucky enough to go along as part of the Radio Hideki team, and I got to say, that is quite something.
1: Oh my God, we've bought the wrong animal. We should be buying a bloody horse, put it in the Melbourne Cup, go and watch it. Well, let's just get through the shark first, eh?
3: Number three.
1: Big Birdie Latinas.
0: What's two?
3: Number two.
1: The Undy 500.
0: Oh, the Undy 500, where you have to buy a car that's under $500 and drive it from either Dunedin to Christchurch or Christchurch to Dunedin. I can't remember.
1: It was Christchurch to Dunedin because the finish line was in Castle Street. And my dad and I, because I was obviously a kid by the time, this thing was shut down when I was like 17, 18. But back in the day, because I had family down at Dunnes, we would drive down there and just get caught in a convoy every now and then. It was so much fun.
0: How cool was that?
1: So much fun. It was so cool to see. They were all, some of them had different themes and, you know, a lot of vans.
0: It annoys me that stuff was shut down, because that was a beauty. That was a great tradition, started organically. These things are hard to come by.
1: I know, and they always get shut down.
0: It's brought a lot of joy. That was anyone injured?
1: Tell you what, anyone who brings back the Undy 500 has got my vote in the upcoming election. I'll tell you that for nothing.
3: Number one,
1: the Humble Boat Race, low level club rugby boat race. I'm talking third division in Southland. Writes this texter. I think the boat race. I don't know. Is it a It's not a lost art yet, but it is. Are we losing the art of the boat race in this country?
0: I don't believe you're allowed to run them north of Wellington. I was involved in one in Dunedin. The last one was down in Dunedin as part of the ACC boat race team.
1: Mm-hmm.
0: Lee Hart, our anchor man.
1: Yes.
0: Good person to have coming in last.
1: Great person.
0: Just say that.
1: Yeah.
0: Boy, oh boy, he can make up. Heath was cookie monstering, hopeless.
1: Yeah, cookie monstering all over his own shirt.
0: Terrible team member. Heath, slow and cookie monstering.
1: Yeah, we went at field days one year. We did like a live show from the Sky City in Hamilton, and Lee anchored our boat race team. It was about four of us, me, the Night Wolf, Lee, one other, and ran the table. I think we went four on the trot, undefeated. We took on all comers and could not be defeated.
0: he literally, it takes 1 second.
1: Yeah.
0: It's impressive.
1: So there you go. These are your top five. The race between Rigger and Darren Lehman, the race that stops two nations, Big Birdie Latinas, the Undy 500, and the Humble Boat Race.
3: Coming up with Jerry and Manaya.
0: The Friday Prize Bonanza. The Breakfast Bonanza. before 9 o'clock, we're giving away quite a lot of money thanks to Dad's Pies. Plus, ACC head G Lane joins us in the studio. This is the Hauraki Breakfast.
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13: ...8.36 on the Hauraki Breakfast, time for your latest sports headlines. Thanks to Export Ultra, the beer for... 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Here.
14: Weightlifter David Leti has won New Zealand's fifth gold medal in Glasgow, triumphing in the 110kg plus division. He said he's looking forward to a steak and double cheese pie when he gets home. Mm-hmm. I bet he is. Mm-hmm. Mm-hmm.
13: He said he was going to get three of them.
14: I like the fact that all of the dudes who and dudettes who have been winning have all been talking about what they're going to do. It's all pie related.
13: Yeah.
14: So good that they get in behind Beer and Pie July.
13: Yeah.
14: In contrast, the end of an eight-year reign as Commonwealth Games champion for Tom Walsh. He's returned silver in the men's shot put, while Anna Grimaldi took bronze in the T47 100 metres. Stephen Fleming has been confirmed as England's new test cricket coach.
13: And that's all you'll say on that.
14: It's an interesting one because you've got Baz McCullum doing the white balls, and then you've got Stephen Fleming on the red balls.
13: On the red balls, yeah.
14: On the New Zealanders, plus you've got Jeetan Patel and Tim Southey. You've got four sleeper cells waiting to be activated.
13: Yeah, on the red ball and vodkas. I didn't realise Baz was still the white ball coach. Yeah. Is that a bit of tension there, do you reckon?
14: Oh, well, what, between Baz and the ECB?
13: Yeah, and the cricket board. Yeah.
14: Absolutely.
13: Yeah.
14: But, I mean, I think they've been going pretty well in the white ball game. That's the thing.
13: Yeah, right, okay.
14: But just, I think they've had big series against India, which they haven't won. They've had big series, Ashes series, which they've lost, and then New Zealand. So
13: yeah, right.
14: It's tough, and it's tough over there, man. They expect a lot. They pay you a lot, expect a lot.
13: And they slag you off pretty hard, too. Why can't we get these guys to coach us?
14: Because we don't have
13: enough money. It's a money thing, is it? Yeah, yeah, okay. Well,
14: yeah.
13: I might be able to get another Give a Little Go.
14: And Waikato.
13: We'll buy a coach.
14: Waikato have opened the NPC rugby season with a 38-26 win over Bay of Plenty in Hamilton. The hosts led 35-0 at halftime. So all of that NPC action on TVNZ Plus, you can watch it free.
13: I think so.
14: Hauraki Breakfast.
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1: Yes, we have given away $19,750 thanks to Dad's Pies over the course of Beer and Pie July, which means that
2: the big
1: we
2: show
1: have,
2: don't have any to give away tonight.
1: We've got $250 left.
2: All right. All right, give us a call now, 0800 Hauraki, 0800 428 725 if you want to win your share of the pies that pay. And I believe we've got Frieda on the line, is that right?
3: Hi guys, yep.
2: Morning Frieda, how are you going? I see you're in Invercargill, how's Invers this morning?
3: It is freezing cold, windy, shite.
1: Yes, I was looking on the news last night, Frieda, and you got a real icy old blast coming your way.
3: Yay!
2: Have you ever been to Stewart Island, Frieda? Have you crossed the Fovo Strait?
3: Yes, I do. I get over there for work quite a bit.
2: Oh, do you actually? Because we're looking into this shark thing, and apparently most of the tagged sharks that we've got are in the Fovo Strait. Have you seen a great white shark there?
3: No, unfortunately. I really want to go on the shark boat, though. That'll be one of my top 10 things to do.
1: Yeah, because you can get in a cage there, can't you? And you can go shark diving there.
2: Would you?
3: Yep. Nah. Oh, definitely.
2: Would you?
3: Definitely. Imagine touching one. It would be amazing.
1: Oh, man. If you could do that and report back to us, that would be great. I see you're an alarm technician, Frieda. So you're doing a bit of work over on Stewart Island. Are people locking their houses there?
3: I don't really know. I don't really go and check anyone's houses.
2: Well, next time you're over there, just rattle a door handle or two and see.
1: I thought that people don't really lock their doors.
3: I'll try that next time.
1: Yeah. I was told that no one locks their doors south of Oamaru.
3: No, you know, why would you?
2: Timmers, actually. I don't want to broadcast that on the radio because now everyone's going to go around walking into each other's houses.
3: Yeah.
1: Well, congratulations, Frieda. You've won $250. You're the last winner here on the Hauraki Breakfast, thanks to Dad's Pies.
3: Thank you.
1: So enjoy that.
3: That's so good. I am. Yep. Brilliant.
1: This is the Hauraki Breakfast.
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6: The Big Show has purchased a racing pigeon. 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
6: 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Reason being that you're a similar height to the pigeon and you've got spindly legs and a massive beak. So weird. How do you feel about that?
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1: Welcome to the studio, ACC head
2: G Lane.
3: Oh, great to be here. Great to be here on a Friday. Not a lot going on this weekend in sport. I suppose the biggest sports story of the week is Stephen Fleming being called into the English coaching setup to coach the test team. Of course, Baz is still there. Everyone's replacing Baz. Baz is still there. He's on the white ball, T21 Dayers. But I think it's a smart move from English cricket. I didn't think they would appoint another Kiwi. But, I mean, because there must be some English cricket fans who are like, what the, you know. But a very considered decision, because the test coach and the one-day coach have to work in sync. You're working with similar players, a schedule that almost crosses over.
2: Yeah.
3: And the only person that can out alpha Brendan McCullum is his former captain and mentor, Stephen Fleming.
2: That's a good point.
1: Yeah, okay. So it's that kind of situation of when Brendan McCullum turned up to the team when he was a teenager, early 20s, he would have been whipped into line. And so from then on, you're always scared of the person who whipped you into line.
2: Yeah.
3: Well, not scared. I think he's got a lot of respect.
1: And he was whipped into line.
3: And I also think that the English media will enjoy the way Stephen Fleming carries himself. Yeah. He's a very considered man. He won't talk in what often Baz talked in, kind of just these weird kind of motivational quotes, whereas Stephen Fleming will be much more measured, and I think they'll enjoy that. I think they will.
1: Stephen Fleming will run a press conference like a Fujitsu ad.
3: Oh, yeah.
1: Which is, he'll be there in a pair of chinos. It's exactly what you're after.
3: No, it's fitter for general. That's what it's changed.
2: General,
3: to.
2: Yeah.
1: Oh, general,
3: general.
1: Sorry.
3: Fitter for general.
4: A couple of texts through for you, actually, Lane. Why would we want to keep those former Black Caps coaching us? Our coaching team's going great. We just pumped England so they can keep Baz.
3: Well, I mean, look, we would love to have. Imagine if you had Vittori, Fleming and Baz in a coaching setup. Three coaches that are getting paid millions of dollars around the world for their expertise, but we just can't afford them.
2: No.
3: But we are one of the greatest exporters of coaches, both cricket and rugby. Think how many coaches of rugby are applying their trade around the world. It's
2: shit
3: insane.
2: Shit, we can coach. If only there was a World Cup just for coaching.
3: Oh, mate, we'd get the gold medal every year.
2: We didn't even have to play.
1: You know how people, when they retire, they like look for something they can do for the community?
3: Mm-hmm.
1: Do you think that Fleming, McCullum and Vittori, when they retire, like, it's like driving a bus at the retirement village, you know, and you'll get you might go and help some people by driving a bus around.
3: There's always an ulterior motive, though. Old Lois is just widowed.
1: Well, possibly.
4: Easy, my great auntie's Lois.
1: But do you think that McCullum, Vittori or Fleming, you know, when they decide to retire and hang up the boots, and they've earned enough money, and they thought, you know, oh, they'll come in for a driving the bus role for New Zealand cricket?
3: Yeah, when you say retire, you mean like retire like when they're 60 or not when they retire from the game? Yeah.
1: No, I mean retire from coaching.
3: When they want to come back to New Zealand, they've got enough money, they've got multiple units and property portfolio. It's quite significant through our own half Pau Nui and Whangamata. Yes, I think they might.
4: Yeah, they will. My great-uncle Billy Bush does that. He drives the buses for the All Blacks and the Crusaders.
1: He's giving back to the sporting community.
4: That's right. Well, Dan Vittori, when he was playing, remember there was like one or two games where he was also the interim coach and captain
3: and
4: manager, and I heard he was driving the minivan as well.
3: I wouldn't put him behind the wheel of anything. He between swimming and driving, they're the two kind of skills he does not have.
4: There's another text here that I'd like to address with you, Lane. It comes from Mike Green. Can you ask G Lane if pressing the button stops the drip?
3: Okay, this is coming that came on the Agenda podcast around someone reckons there's a button between around the Goosh area.
4: That someone's in the room, it's me.
3: Yeah, yeah. They reckons you can press that and it empties the pipe when you're at a urinal, which stops leakage.
4: Stops the drip.
3: Now, I have been fosking around there all week like a man looking for new potatoes before Christmas, and I cannot find the button.
4: Can't find the button?
3: I found the sink a couple of times.
1: Get out of the sink.
3: I can't help it.
1: That sink's not blocked.
4: You've been leaving your dishes in the sink again.
3: Mate, I've been fossicking around there. I cannot find this
4: so-called button. Yeah, okay.
3: You know about the button?
1: I know about the button.
4: You know about the button?
1: The other thing you can do with the button is you can push the button at other times as well.
3: All up.
1: Moments of amour, you can push the button.
3: And what happens then?
1: That'll stop the drip.
3: Does it stop everything?
1: Yep.
3: It'll
1: power through.
3: Yeah.
1: It'll attempt to power through, but it's being blocked.
3: What?
1: And there's nothing that...
3: Oh, yeah. Where does it go then?
4: It just stops.
1: Your problem was you were so bloody focused on Knight's Castile and putting things in the sinkhole that you weren't thinking about what was going on the other part.
3: I mean, a lot of the time it's the chocolate button for me. Like.
2: Oh, my God.
1: Okay. Anyway, thanks very much.
3: Well, it's 9 o'clock.
1: Thanks very
3: Come
1: much.
3: On. All right. Oh, okay. You seem busy.
4: Pass
3: okay.
4: the watershed.
1: Seem there's kids in the car.
4: Keep fossicking. You'll find it.
1: People okay. with terrible illnesses dealing with stuff.

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1: I've seen the billboards around the building in the last few days. Have you guys seen these? They are all promoting the GOAT, which is back, the greatest of all time. It's back on Radio Hideki, the countdown for real music connoisseurs, where you saw the fillers from the Killers. That feels like a drive-by at the Killers. Although I'd, because Mr. Brightside would go close for a lot of people, wouldn't it?
0: Yeah, I think so. But I mean, if you're in the Fillers, and you know they're a great band, the Fillers, number of big hits, then
1: they played a gig in Waimate.
0: I don't like getting them confused with the Killers.
1: No, that's right.
0: You know, they're two very different bands,
1: and that's why you're on Radio Hideki, because it is the countdown for real music connoisseurs.
0: Exactly.
1: If you want to vote, text go. I think people have been very good at this time around. We have done. If this is your first time listening to the station, you might be forgiven for thinking this is the first time we've done the GOAT countdown. We've done it many, many different times, and it's had a different answer every time.
0: That's right.
1: And in the past, people have text GOAT to 3483. In the past, people have been texting the name of the song they want to vote for. That's not how it works. Text GOAT to 3483. We'll send you back a link, and then you follow the link. That's how that works.
2: The good news as well, Manoia, is that if you do text that through and you go and you vote, you don't just get to vote for one GOAT. You get to vote for three. Did you know that?
1: No, because... How could there be three greatest songs of all
2: time? Well, you get three votes for the GOAT. I know it doesn't really make a lot of sense, but that's what you get.
1: Okay,
2: three votes.
1: Sweet. Three bites at the cherry. Well, but what if you only want to vote for one?
2: You can. Oh, yeah, you can't vote for five, though.
0: Can you vote for one three times?
1: Oh,
0: that's a question I shouldn't have asked. Voting is open now until Sunday, August 16, and then we're going to rip into the countdown from 9 a.m. on August 17, so a few weeks away. And the last day of the countdown will be counting down to the greatest song of all time for 2026 in August 28th. No doubt that'll be a Friday arvo.
1: Yes, means nothing to me because I can't see dates into the future, but I'll be around for it.
0: So text GOAT to 3483, follow the link to vote, or you vote at hodaki.co.nz.
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0: This is the Hutiki Breakfast with Jerry Minaya, thanks to Bunnings Trade. 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
1: Yeah, we play a mystery sound. 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
0: Yeah, well, we've had four winners throughout the week, and let's give away the prize pack right now ladies and gentlemen. Brendan, welcome to the show.
2: G'day, fellas. How are you?
0: Yeah, good, thanks, Brendan. Congratulations. 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
2: That's awesome, guys. 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Not bad. And thanks to Bunnings Trade.
1: Good stuff, Brendan. We'll clip that and send that through. Tell me this. What kind of car are you driving these days?
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1: real
2: handy.
1: Perfect.
0: Yeah. Sensational. Bloody spend that money on the work vehicle.
1: No. Tell the wife, hey, look, I'll go and fill your car up for you. Would you like that? I'll just duck down now.
0: Good on you, Brendan. Congratulations.
2: Thank you very much.
0: Have a lovely weekend. 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

0: This is the Heidegger Breakfast with Jeremy Wells and Manaya Stewart. That's the 2026 Dunedin Craft Beer and Food Festival is on sale now, the whole thing.
1: Yeah, this is great news for me because it's on my missus' birthday, so she'll be stoked with that. I'm going to fly her down to Dunners for a craft beer festival. She's a glutard. But it is at Forsyth Bar Stadium. This is, I would say, probably the best, if one of, if not the best. G Lane's in the studio.
2: Oh, 100% the best. It's under the covers. There's no issues with weather.
1: Yeah.
2: They open up the field. You're sitting on the grass. You're passed out on the grass. There's a band at the end there. I'd say easily the best beer festival.
1: The band this year, Shapeshifter.
2: Oh, get out.
0: Wow.
2: Oh.
0: Okay, so Shapeshifter are doing a DJ set. Yeah. Troy Kingy's there, yeah. Rev Fountain as well. Tickets sell out so quickly.
2: Yeah,
0: but there's 2 days. There's Friday, November 27. There's Saturday, November 28 at Forsyth Bar. Mm. You got to get in there super quick. It's important.
2: Can I recommend the Friday? Because Saturday's a bit more family. Friday's the one where you can absolutely tie one on.
1: Yeah, okay.
2: And not get judged.
1: Okay, so Dunedin DunedinBeerFest.co.nz if you want to get those. Man, that sounds like a do we get tickets to that?
0: I'd hope so.
1: Yeah.
0: We're normally down there doing some administration work up on stage.
2: Yes.
0: Yeah. When nobody listens to it. It's one of the best gigs in town.
2: Yeah, heavy admin.
0: Yeah.
2: I've never been up there.
0: You go up there, you're introducing people, nobody's listening to you, everyone's having a good time.
2: My highlight when I hosted it up on stage, it was shooting a T-shirt out of a cannon out of my butt. So I bent over and put the cannon through my legs and we were firing T-shirts out of my butt. It was probably a career highlight.
0: What could possibly go wrong? This is the Hauraki Breakfast.
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0: Here's the Huddergy Breakfast with Jerry Minaya. It's Friday, which means that Jerry and Minaya's Export Ultra weekly dump's happening somewhere around New Zealand. That's where we go to someone's business who has given us a text. They've text dumped 3483 and told us where their workplace is, and then we turn up with a whole lot of Export Ultra merch for your Friday.
1: A selection of Hauraki and Export Ultra merch, which will be dumped off at the winning workplace this week. Congratulations to Dump CVS Builders.
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1: I know. I thought initially as well that that was just the text that had been copied and pasted with the keyword still in it. But no, they're actually called Dump CVS Builders.
0: Would you employ a building company called Dump CVS Builders? I mean, you sort of feel like they're going to build a dump for you.
1: Yes, I will. That's exactly what I'll do. And we're going to drop off the Export Ultra and Hauraki merch to them today. And good news for them, they are in Mount Wellington, a little bit too far away for Ruta to show up. So any apprentices, you will be able to keep your lunch.
0: I'm still getting over that. The fact that Ruta turned up to a work site and then ate an apprentice's lunch. Like, is it...
1: disgusting.
0: Is there anything lower? I mean, actually, you could have taken a dump in the Portaloo and then eaten the lunch. That would have made it worse.
2: As I've said previously, they did have to offer it to me twice.
1: Yeah,
2: I offered it, and I gave them something in return.
1: What did you give them?
2: I gave them the merch. I gave them the dump with the merch, and there was some bottle openers as well. And then I got a picture with them, and then that picture got taken down actually because it was on a building site. That's right.
0: Well, this one apparently they're going to give us the 1,000-yard steer.
1: Yep, good.
0: So that's good to know from CVS Builders.
1: Yep, they'll find somewhere nice and safe for us to take a photo to prove that we haven't eaten it all ourselves. Yep. So congratulations to Dump CVS Builders, 2 Monaghan Road, Mount Wellington.
0: And if you want to enter and get a special dump from Export Ultra and Radio Hauraki, then just text dump to 3483 followed by your workplace name and delivery address. We could be heading to your place and eating your KFC next Friday. The world

0: This is the Hareke Breakfast with Jerry and Manai. Hey, we're buying a shark and we're getting your help to buy the shark on the Give a Little page. If you want to buy a piece of that shark, you can donate as much money as you like, as little or as much. And the easiest way to do it is to just Google Hareke shark.
1: Yeah.
0: And then follow it that way.
1: Find the Give a Little page.
0: Yeah, don't go to Give a Little and then search it that way. It's, for some reason, a little bit more difficult.
1: Yeah, I don't know, yeah. But you can also, the link is in our bio on Instagram. It's on our Instagram story. It's on Facebook, which blasted everywhere so that you can find that. But yeah, so people have donated 10, like these three people, Trudy, Kwan, Bianca, Honor, and Freddie, an hour ago donated $100 between them. And they just said, doot-doot-doot-doot-doot. Baby shark.
0: Oh, I like that.
1: Nikki said, you guys are legends, and donated $50 to Love Heart there. Champion golfer of the year, Ryan Fox, has donated $500 as well.
2: It's crazy.
1: And then a lot of people, the big guy upstairs has donated $50.
2: Oh, thank you.
1: That's from Laundry Heaven Laundromat in Greyland. Tell you what, I will read your business name out. If you want some promo on the show, go and donate to the thing. We will read that out.
0: Why the hell not? I see Tomo's just come in with $69.
1: Someone else donated $4.20, which I quite like. Yeah. And then this one here for Amelie, Freya, and Elsie, who are all 9, 7, and 6, who love sharks. They want the shark to be called Finny. And they've had a whip around and chipped in $5. So good on them. I think the big selling point that I don't think any of us saw coming, and someone texted through, is this is your opportunity to own shares in a shark with Ryan Fox.
0: Yeah, that's right.
1: Now, that is one of the best conversation starters. You meet someone at the pub. You know, you're at a first birthday party for a kid you don't even know the name of. Or you meet one of the other dads. Or you go, hey, mate, I'm blah, blah, blah. I'm blah, blah, blah. How you going? Yeah, good. Tell you what I bought this week. A shark. You bought a shark? Yeah, man, Ryan Fox.
0: Oh, it was so nice this morning. We were talking about it, and then Ryan Fox was listening and then donated $500. Very, very generous of him. Open championship winner, Ryan Fox.
1: Champion golfer of the year, which I like the idea of calling it champion shark of the year.
0: And that gives him veto right on any of the names.
1: Yeah.
0: So, because his thing, what did it say, Manai?
1: So don't, guys are legends. Please don't give it a shit now.
0: Yeah, that's right. So he can determine whether or not it's too shit.
1: Yeah.
0: And I think that's what donating $500 does for you.
1: It earns it, yep.
0: Yeah, so you just Google Hareke Breakfast is buying a shark, and you should be able to follow the links. Have a lovely weekend. Tony Lyle's up next. What is the Hareke Breakfast?
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16: In this update, a former trade minister says Winston Peters' comments about Green MP Lawrence Unan were untidy. The Chinese embassy has complained to MFAT, while Sir Lockwood Smith says Peters can't pick and choose when he's foreign minister.
17: The dilemma he has now in dealing with Chinese leaders is they know in dealing with him what he thinks of them, their country and their people.
16: Labour's back on top in the battle for voters' confidence with a new Ipsos survey putting the party ahead on the issues people care most about. Kiwis now rate Labour as the party best place to tackle the cost of living, health, the economy, housing and unemployment.
18: In May's survey, National lost to Labour on all but the economy. Out of 20 issues this survey, National only beats Labour on crime. Both came out equal on defence and foreign affairs. The Greens won on the environment and climate change, while Te Pāti Māori topped Māori issues.
16: A rainy day fund could be doing more than covering surprises, with new research showing Kiwis who have one feel far more confident about the future. The Retirement Commission's launching a new app to help more people build an emergency fund. And firefighters are staging their 50th strike today, with union members walking off the job for an hour at midday in their ongoing pay dispute with Fire and Emergency.
4: Hauraki Sport with Maxraft. There's a raft of reasons to choose Maxraft insulated concrete slabs, like them backing local schools and grassroots sport.
16: In sport, New Zealand stay 8th on the Commonwealth Games medal table with 5 gold, 9 silver and 7 bronze. They've added 2 gold, 2 silver and 3 bronze today. To the NRL, the Roosters have smashed the Cowboys 82-12 in Townsville. That's the highest score by a winning team in 91 years. And Waikato's held on to beat Bay of Plenty 38-26 in Hamilton to open rugby's NPC. 2 Degrees, proud partner of New Zealand Rugby, backing Black Ferns and building pathways for women and girls in sport.
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4: Jerry and Manaya in the AM, the big show in the PM, and always

The Strokes last night on Radio Hodaki. Tony Love filling in for Beck Sandys today on the Hodaki Day Show. How the bloody hell are you? Hope that you're having a glorious Friday, the 31st of July, which means it's the final day of Beer and Pie July for 2026, which means that you simply must go out there, get yourself a pie, get yourself a beer, and embrace the month. I mean, the fact that it's falled on to Friday is, you know, it's written in the stars. It is written. You have to go and get yourself a beer and pie. And that wasn't an accent, by the way. Please don't cancel me. All right, here's Stone Hooper Pilots. Creep.

Pearl Jam, Better Man on Radio Hauraki. Tony Lyle Hill filling in for Beck Sandys this morning on the Hauraki Day Show. And it's been a bit of a golden time for the New Zealand team at the Commonwealth Games in Glasgow over the last 12 hours. Two gold medals, three if you count how many people got them. Dave Leite, absolute legend, smashing the Comm Games medal and getting his third medal in a row. I think he went gold, silver, gold over the last three Comm Games, which is absolutely incredible, completely justifying his call to be the flag bearer. And Emma Foy and Jesse Hodges, after crashing at the start of the race, claimed gold over Aussie in the women's tandem B sprint, which is such a rad race. They're both on the same push bike. It's such a cool thing to see. I love me some track cycling. I reckon it's the unsung hero. So lovely to get a gold there, plus a whole sprinkling of silvers, and it's really shaping up to be quite a successful little Commonwealth Games for that little New Zealand team that could. You love to see it. Here's the Cure, Lullaby.

This is Matt from The Rainfall, and you're about to check out our new track, Bend to Break. This track is about trying to let go of a friendship that was doing more harm than good, and the constant push and pull between knowing you should leave and wanting to hold on. This is the lead single off of our new album, Death of My Youth, which will be out everywhere on July 31st.

0: The rainfall bent to break on Radio Hauraki, and the 2026 Dunedin Craft Beer and Food Festival is on sale now. It is up and running. Go get amongst it. Saturday, November 28th at Forsyth Bar Stadium. 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There's a Shapeshifter DJ set, which is absolutely bananas. 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The 2026 Dunedin Craft Beer and Food Festival. Ooh, might have to chuck that one on the calendar, I reckon. We've got Audioslave, Supergroove, and Nine Inch Nails on the way on Radio Hauraki.
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13: G'day, you absolute backbones. Hoity J here, bringing you in on something. Did you know there's a way you can get up even closer with us mad bastards here at Radio Hauraki? It's the Radio Hauraki.

0: You listen to Radio Hauraki. Tony Lyle here with you this morning, filling in for Beck Sandys on the Hauraki Day Show. Coming up after 11 o'clock, tunes from the Arctic Monkeys, one of their best in my humble opinion, Alice in Chains. Plus, keep your ear holes open. It is the final day of Beer and Pie July, so we're going to hook you up with $250 cash. If you hear that pirate call, 0800 Hauraki is the number to call, and I might slot it in very, very soon. So keep your little ears open and your little fingers right by your little phone.
1: 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Jerry and Manaya, the Hauraki Breakfast.
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16: In this update, China's raised concerns after Winston Peters told a Chinese-born Green MP to go back to his own country. The Chinese embassy has contacted MFAT over the remarks, while Peters says he stands by what he said. Meanwhile, as Racing Minister Winston Peters says, the new Greyhound Transition Agency is ready to find homes for around 1,400 former racing dogs. It's the last day of greyhound racing, with the industry ban taking effect from tomorrow.
17: We are going to find a home for them. That's the point. That's the commitment we've made, and we're going about it in a very serious way, both here and internationally.
16: Labor says it's been kept in the dark on National's proposed social media ban. Labor's Reuben Davidson claims MPs can read the bill but can't take a copy back to caucus.
18: Once we're able to see the advice that has led to why the bill is as it is currently, then we're in a better position to be able to make a decision about whether we support it or not.
16: And the Opportunity Party has unveiled a 40-person party list ahead of the election.
19: The list is longer than most other minor parties, with the Greens and ACT both heading into the election with fewer than 40 candidates. The party's led by six candidates, including Daniel Ebb, who is a farmer and communications specialist. Party leader Kulay Wong says it combines fresh political thinking with substantial real-world experience.
15: Hauraki Sport with Maxraft. There's a raft of reasons to choose Maxraft insulated concrete slabs. Their bases meet code, cut costs and reduce waste.
16: In sport, weightlifter David Lettier has won New Zealand's fifth gold medal in Glasgow. In contrast, the end of an eight-year reign as Commonwealth Games champion for Tom Walsh. He's returned silver in the men's shot put. And former New Zealand captain Stephen Fleming has been confirmed as England's new Test cricket coach. 2 Degrees, proud partner of New Zealand Rugby, backing Black Ferns and building pathways for women and girls in sport.
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15: Pulling bangers out of thin air since forever.

the Black Keys, Lonely Boy on Radio Hodaki. Tony Lyle here with you. And a fun fact, Ben Affleck won $1 million on Who Wants to Be a Millionaire. Outrageous stuff. That's something I never thought I'd say, perusing the headlines this morning, and thought, I've got to talk about that on the radio. For charity, of course, I'm pretty sure he's already a millionaire. And the final question here to say, which one of a bunch of different names was a presidential turkey that has been pardoned? Essentially, in America, every Thanksgiving, the president, as a long-lasting tradition, pardons a turkey. The names were peanut butter and jelly, tater and tot, mac and cheese, or spaghetti and meatball. Which two of those names isn't real? Big Ben Affleck locked in spaghetti and meatball and won $1 million for his charity, which is to help support people living in the African region. So, I mean, it seems like a fairly wide-ranging charity. Nonetheless, well played. What a claim to fame, just to be able to be like, hey, you know who wants to be a millionaire? I won it, and I'm Batman, and I was married to J-Lo. He really does have it all. Ben Affleck. Here's Weezer, say it ain't so.

Cake, I Will Survive on Radio Hauraki. Tony Lyle here, filling in for Beck Sandys on the Hauraki Day Show. And you know who will not survive, and that is the Cowboys last night getting absolutely pumped by the Roosters. 80 points, which is genuinely outrageous. 82 points to be precise. I think it's the most ever points scored in the current era of NRL. 82-12. Was the final score. It was in Townsville, too. So, I mean, the Cowboys, they were kind of on one, really, for a while there. And maybe they still will. Maybe they'll bounce back. The annoying thing is, it gives the Roosters a massive points differential bump. They're currently sitting in second on the table, one ahead of the Warriors, and they were well behind the Wars before that one. Warriors with a 190-point differential. Currently, the Roosters on 155. So, before last night, you know, they were way back in about 70. So if it comes to the business end of the season, the Waz, I mean, that second place, wouldn't that be nice? Imagine a preliminary final and maybe Eden Park sold out, which is what you'd need to get if you came in that second position. Well, hopefully they can win this weekend to cement themselves one step higher on that ladder. The Rack and Jaws, Steady She Goes now on Radio Hauraki.

0: It's Beer and Pie July on Radio Hobakies.
1: That it is, and it is the final day of Beer and Pie July, which is very sad. You know, 31 days of eating pies, drinking beer. What a time to be alive, quite frankly. And a lovely part of this journey has been getting to give out some increments of $250 to various people across the month. And another person to claim $250 joins me now. Hello, good morning. How the bloody hell are you?
2: Oh, I'm fantastic, mate. Yourself?
1: I'm very well. Who's this?
2: You're speaking to Blair.
1: Blair, you absolute legend. How's your day been?
2: Oh, not too bad, mate. Not too bad. Pretty good.
1: What have you been doing? You've been like returning videotapes or doing some errands, a bit of laundry maybe?
2: Oh, always returning those videotapes, mate. And looking after some pigeons at the moment.
1: Oh, that's good. Looking after some pigeons.
2: Yeah, mate. Yeah. Keezy will be proud.
1: Keezy will be bloody proud with that action. You're not into the shark action as well? You're not thinking of getting behind the Breakfast Boys and donating some money for that shark?
2: Oh, look, maybe. I don't know. Unless if we get to eat it later, maybe.
1: If you get to eat the shark, controversial. I don't think you get to eat the shark. I mean, I've never heard of a shark fin pie, but that does seem like it would probably get you cancelled pretty quickly.
2: Yeah, I would say so.
1: Well, you've got $250 that you could potentially donate back to the station to help them buy that shark if you would be so obliged. You can also do with it whatever the hell you want. That'll be coming your way, my friend.
2: Oh, that is fantastic. You're a legend.
1: Oh, thanks very much. So are you. And there'll be more chances to win that $250 coming up later on. All cheers to Dad's Pies this Beer and Pie July. What a month it has been. Dad's Pies proudly bakes award-winning pies for pie-loving New Zealanders. All right, what we got coming up next? We've got some Nirvana, LMNOP, and you two on Radio Hauraki.
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0: It's you two with Numb on Radio Hodaki. Tony Lyle here, and it is Friday, nearly 12 o'clock, which means we're doing 12 o'clock rock, and there's a whole bunch of birthdays rolling through. One in 1958, one in 63, and one to 78. That is for Bill Berry from REM, Norman Cook, aka Fatboy Slim, and Will Champion from Coldplay, respectively. So, if there's anything you want to hear from REM, Fatboy Slim, or Coldplay, any of those three bands, let me know right now. 3483 is the number to text, and we will play one of each for our 12 o'clock rock coming up next on Radio Hodaki.
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